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Be sure to join us tomorrow morning around 7:55. 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
3: Want me to quote this movie for you? 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
6: Unusable intelligence. It's awful.
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3: 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It's like the worst of both of them.
4: 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Right. Mm-hmm. He gets dressed. I bet you he's like, cool.
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Jared and Katie's Church Swap returns tomorrow. They went to Matt's church over the weekend. We'll do that at 7:35 with Jared and Katie in the morning. 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

it's Katie from Jared and Katie in the Morning. Be sure to join us tomorrow morning around 7:55. If you have ever had an HOA, you're a member of an HOA, or you have one currently, one man is fed up. He has turned text messages from his HOA into a song. You don't want to miss it. 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

NFL. There's a lot going on if you're a sports fan. We've got big finals right now. NBA finals, of course, famously, Madison Square Garden. The scene was insane. Celebrities and everybody all over the streets and in the Garden last night. They haven't played, you know, the Knicks haven't had a final game there in 27 years. Plus, the Stanley Cup finals are going on, too, from Vegas tonight with Carolina and the Golden Knights. 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

0: Also tell my kids, no food in your rooms. 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
0: 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When you're the parent, you can do this stuff.
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0: Yes.
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1: 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It's a right. It's a right.
0: You think he's neat?
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It's Katie from Jared and Katie in the Morning. Be sure to join us tomorrow morning around 7:55. If you have ever had an HOA, you're a member of an HOA, or you have one currently, one man is fed up. He has turned text messages from his HOA into a song. You don't want to miss it. That's tomorrow morning around 7:55.

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0: 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I take great satisfaction clipping my children's toenails. I don't think my husband has ever clipped our kids' fingernails or toenails one time because I'm like, let me do it. You can do it, whatever. Let me do that part.
3: Yes.
0: 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I think I clip it too close to them.
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It's Katie from Jared and Katie in the Morning. Be sure to join us tomorrow morning around 7:55. 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
6: Cornbread.
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1: Local talent has been playing the guitar since he was 2 years old.
2: Two?
1: 2 years old. His name is Noah Scott. And Noah, you're going to be performing a song by Parker McCollum called I Can't Breathe. Noah, whenever you're ready.
3: Thank you.

0: Noah Scott. You give a grade right now. A, B, C, D, or F. Matt.
1: I'm going to go with a B+. I really enjoyed everything I heard, but I found at moments I wanted more. I wanted you to go for it more, push for it more. But I did feel like you felt the song, and I think that's important. I didn't feel like you were just covering it. You were actually singing it. Well done.
2: I agree with everything Matt just said. No, I do. I give you an A. I felt that you were confident. You definitely went for it. I mean, your age, people come in and they get very, very nervous, and you can kind of feel the nerves taking over. In your case, not at all. You were very confident, very solid performer. Obviously, I love your guitar playing. I think it's great. And I think that that was a really good song choice for you. A little bit more is what I wanted from you, but A overall.
3: Thank you so much.
0: Yeah, I'm not as familiar with that song, but you, with that being said, when I'm not as familiar, and that's me, not you, familiar with the song, that it, for me to then like it, says a lot.
2: Mm-hmm.
0: So I give you an A, and at your age, your voice quality, I really just liked it. It sounds like something you would hear on the station,
3: you know, very much.
0: And I would, if I were a record producer, I would scoop him up right away, because at his age, his competency level, and the fact he can play the guitar in his confidence, you could work with that for sure. So I'll give you an A. Great job, Jason.
4: I'm going to give him a B+. I thought the guitar playing was good. I thought the singing was good, but I wanted to hear his range more. I guess that's where maybe a lot of people are saying we wanted more from him. So I'm going to give him a B+.
2: Okay.
0: And I can't believe he's just a junior in high school.
2: I know.
0: I mean, I know juniors in high school, and I'm like, there's just no chance. All right, let's go to Carrie. Carrie, what grade do you give for local talent?
5: I give him an A+, because that was really good. And he left me wanting more, which doesn't happen very often, but that was great.
0: Okay. Awesome. Thank you, Carrie. Let's go to Joe. Joe, what grade do you give Noah Scott for local talent?
6: A+.
0: All right. Let's go to Mason. Mason, what grade do you give?
7: I give him an A+. He's very enthusiastic. He's so young. Can't wait to see what he does more.
2: Nice. Okay.
0: That's very nice. All right. Let's put it through the computing system.
8: Computing final grade.
0: Our
8: final grade is an A.
0: I was like, our computer was broken for a second. Geez,
2: all right.
8: Final grade is an A.
0: In case you missed it.
1: Suspenseful computer.
0: Yeah.
2: We're working on some things.
0: Mission Impossible 9 over here.
2: We got a few things to tweak.
0: Yeah, I'm like, why is it stuck?

0: It's Jared and Katie in the morning on Savannah's Hot 98.3.
1: Neanderthals obviously existed hundreds and hundreds, thousands of years ago. And usually it's a slam of somebody like, oh, you're a Neanderthal. Well, a scientist has figured out what they would sound like. Obviously, we don't have recordings of them. What they would sound like if we heard them today. I have a clip of that. As a scientist is coaching a man on how to sound, this is real, how to sound like a Neanderthal. Let me play the clip. This is what a Neanderthal sounds like.
2: I love it.
1: Oh, my God.
2: They don't speak?
1: You're supposed to say the thing.
3: Well, that's what it sounds like.
2: I thought.
4: You know what? You nailed it. You know what? This went better than we expected. We tried to plan it out as to what was going to happen. This is better.
2: I thought you were saying it imitating me.
3: No, I want you to say it.
4: You actually say the thing.
1: Yeah, we're going to.
4: Let's try it again.
1: Pretend none of that happened.
4: What does a Neanderthal sound like? You have a clip?
1: Yeah, I have a clip. Here it is.
2: Women are like ovens.
4: There we go.
2: You don't hear my popsicle theory.
1: Neanderthal. No.
4: You know what? We nailed that.
1: We did nail it.
4: I got it, guys.
1: It actually was better if it happened that way.
4: It is.
1: And he's like blaming us.
4: Yeah.
1: He's like, oh, sounds great. Ooh. No, but this is real. This is what it sounds like. Then afterwards, we want you to call in with your best Neanderthal impression. We'll give you a station shirt if you for the best one.
5: Try male human voice. Count over three.
6: One, two, three.
5: Pitch up your voice.
6: One, two, three.
5: Add a bit of nasal now.
6: One, two, three.
5: Now, the other thing that would be happening, which would actually increase that quality, is a very heavy skull that seems to pull down into the throat. Now, speak.
6: One, two, three.
5: Now, let's make a sound. Just let's make a huge R.
2: Wait a minute. I thought it was more of a deep voice.
1: I would think so.
2: You know, like the girlfriend that said about Rob Gronkowski.
1: Oh, yeah, yeah, yeah. Glazer did that about Rob Gronkowski.
4: Oh, yeah.
2: It was like, me know
4: football.
1: Yeah. 800-682-1075. Let's hear your best Neanderthal impression based on what you heard. This is based on like the skeletal structure and the studies, of how what they think they would sound like. If they sound like that, be the most annoying people on earth.
2: Yeah.
1: Hear it again and call us 800-682-1075. We'll all try it ourselves.
5: Try male human voice. Count over three.
6: One, two, three.
5: Pitch up your voice.
6: One, two, three.
5: Add a bit of nasal now.
6: One, two, three.
5: Now, the other thing that would be happening, which would actually increase that quality, is a very heavy skull that seems to pull down into the throat. Now, speak.
6: One, two, three.
2: Oh my gosh. Seems crazy. I did not think that's what cavemen sound like.
1: I would think exactly what you said, Jason. Like, me, caveman.
4: Yeah, that's what you think.
1: Me, Tarzan.
4: Yeah.
1: Matt, you want to go first?
3: That was good.
1: I'll try it.
6: One, two, three.
4: That feels like it.
6: No. One, two, three.
4: A little more nasal. That was pretty good.
2: That's awful, though, to be talking like that.
4: Yeah, it doesn't feel good.
1: In the Neanderthals in the morning, be like,
6: Matt, tell me what you did last night. I didn't remember your wife's opening shoes in the hallway.
4: And I think because that's how they talk, we're doing it in a British accent.
1: I know. Right, yeah. The study was in England.
4: Oops.
1: Jason, you want to try it? I know you're overcoming vapor voice.
6: Women are crazy.
4: Nailed it.
1: I like that.
6: Yes, yeah. They are. Yeah. Yeah. So much better when Katie's not here.
1: We had to get that in, Katie, if you're listening.
6: Make me a sandwich.
1: We do have a guy, Brad, who's a nice guy, filling in. You know, when you're filling in, you never know.
4: You put on the spot.
1: Brad, you kind of look like a Neanderthal a little bit. I'm just joking. Can you make the sound?
7: No.
1: Do one, two, three.
4: You got it, Brad. Here we go.
6: One, two, three.
1: Pretty good.
4: Yeah, okay. He sounds like a witch.
1: Yeah.
3: Pretty good. To me, it almost sounds like the monster from Young Frankenstein.
4: Ooh.
1: Ooh, Young Frankenstein. That's a good reference.
3: Like when he comes to life.
1: Yeah. That's
3: what it sounds like to me.
1: He's younger than all of us. That's a great reference, though. Mel Brooks film.
4: No kidding. Gene Wilder.
1: Yeah.
6: Well, one, two, three.
1: We're all British. It's ridiculous. But apparently it's what Neanderthals sound like. Just be glad we live now because that's the most annoying voice I've ever heard.
4: No kidding.
1: In my life. Let's hear it one more time.
5: Try male human voice. Count over three.
6: One, two, three.
1: One,
5: pitch
1: two,
5: up
1: three.
5: Your voice.
6: One, two, three.
5: Add a bit of nasal now.
6: One, two, three.
5: Now, the other thing that would be happening, which would actually increase that quality is a very heavy skull that seems to pull down into the throat. Now speak.
6: One, two, three.
5: Now let's make a sound. Just let's make a huge R.
2: Haven't you always heard it was like me need food? Not the high voice.
1: No, I wouldn't. It's kind of like when you hear like Mike Tyson speak for the first time. Like, wait, what? That's the guy that knocked everyone out?
4: Right?
1: Yeah, mm-hmm. It's like weird. That does not match up at all.
4: Mm-mm.
1: All right. Well, we have stand-up comedian, actor, podcaster. He's blowing up right now. He's the number one show for a while on Netflix. He always has like a number one stand-up special. Just came out a few weeks ago. I'm talking about Bert Kreischer. He has a show, Free Bert, on Netflix that's hilarious. Matt and I have watched it. And our first question will be for him. There's a whole storyline about scrotal reconstruction. And this is a comedy, right? And we want to know, because he wrote the show. Where did you get that idea? Scrotal reconstruction, is that from someone you know? Because typically, you know, when you find out the behind-the-scenes stuff, they have these weird storylines. It's somebody that they know or not. But Bert Kreischer is hilarious. He's the stand-up, even if you don't know who he is, he's the one that always has his shirt off. But we're going to talk to him and see where he got that idea and more. That's next. Jared and Katie in the morning.
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8: Getting you started with a pretty good ride through town this morning. A little bit of congestion to keep an eye out for on Augusta Road southbound. We can't expect to see those delays continue to grow throughout the morning on Augusta Road getting towards I-95. And also looking in now over towards I-516 eastbound and westbound. Right now pretty wide open between Veterans Parkway and Harris Truman Parkway. Delays expected in the coming moments getting towards Abercorn Street. Another traffic update in minutes. I'm Zach.
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0: 98.3. It's Jared and Katie in the morning.
1: All right, so Jason Goodman embarrassed himself in front of some friends, some strangers.
0: What else is new?
1: And at the same time, scared strangers.
0: Jason.
1: While playing pickleball.
2: Yeah, it's not my proudest moment, Katie. And okay. I'm in a little of a rut, almost a little depressed talking about the pickleball atmosphere.
0: How come?
2: Because first of all, what happened was I didn't play a lot of pickleball over winter because we play outside on the courts in Kernersville. There's a Civitan Park. It's like these new pickleball courts. Mm-hmm. They're really nice, except they built the fence too close and I keep hitting the fence with my racket. But, it was a little rusty the first week. Second week, not bad. Third week, rusty again. So I'm like, okay, I'm going backwards.
0: Oh.
2: So I was already on edge. Fourth week, I come back, and we go out there and play. We play at 8 because the courts aren't reserved at 8. And it's kind of like a lot of times at night, there's probably about 25 people out there, and we rotate, and different groups play, and we play against different people. Well, this particular night, I go out there, and there's just 2 and 2 on the third court.
1: Okay.
2: And we only have 3 people. So I said, okay, whatever. You know, we're just going to play at 3. We'll see what happens. And it was really dead. But then I noticed that I started playing worse than I did the week before. I'm like, I am going backwards here.
0: That is frustrating.
2: I am going backwards. And I think at times when it goes, I start going over a certain like bar, I have an anger issue. Everything kind of just zones out and I just lose my mind. So we're playing and I can't get a serve in. Like, I'm like, that's my only good, really good shot that I have. I can't even get it in. And now I'm mentally frustrated because now I don't even know how to swing the racket. It's like, I can't even focus because I'm just like, what am I doing?
0: Mm-hmm.
2: Finally, I've had it. I did the last serve and I took my racket, which is kind of new and expensive. And I'm like, F you! As loud as I can. But then I noticed what I said, and I cover my mouth up. And I'm like, sorry. And I take my racket and I threw it against the fence. I've done that before, and it usually hits the fence part where all the plastic coating's on, but instead it hit the pole.
0: and it busted
2: the top niche of my racket.
1: Oh.
2: And that just set me off even worse. So I go to the next point.
1: So you're playing with like a kind of a broken racket?
0: Is it like split? Yes.
2: Yeah, at the top, the plastic and the back's off. It's like wobbly at the top of the racket. Okay. So I'm like,
1: that's gonna help your game.
3: Mm-hmm. Yeah.
2: So I'm just, now I'm so irritated that I just did this to my racket.
1: Now, the people that you didn't know were there, how are they? Oh, go ahead.
2: Yeah. And, no, just that they, the next shot comes, and I just said to myself, I can't believe I just had that outburst. I cannot do that again.
0: Like, you're in your mind, you're thinking, rein it in.
2: Right. Yeah. Mm-hmm. And I just didn't, I feel, yeah, it's not appropriate. It's not to play like that.
3: Come on, Jason, stay out of the kitchen. Stay out of the kitchen.
2: So I take the guy, serves it to me. I hit it like flat rolling into the net. So I'm like, F you, mother ever! Oh. And then I like go crazy. And I'm serving, serving.
0: But you're not saying it to him, right?
2: No,
0: you're
2: to myself.
0: To yourself.
2: I'm turning around, saying it to like the out. I'm trying to face backwards, so I'm like speaking like outside of the court, but everybody can hear me.
0: Right.
2: So I notice the other two groups are kind of walking off the court and kind of staring at me.
0: Mm-hmm.
2: And then as they walk to leave, and I didn't know them, one of them goes, nice job, Jason.
0: Oh, that's the best.
2: And I'm like, what? My name's not Jason. And she goes, oh, yeah, I could tell by that voice. I'm like, oh, my gosh. So now somebody identified me as this lunatic swearing my head off.
0: It's like, that's it.
2: So I'm like, it's not Jason, it's Jared. And then my partner goes, all right, Jared, you ready for the next serve?
0: That's a good partner.
2: And I think they actually started questioning it a little bit.
1: You gaslit them. I like that.
3: Yeah.
2: And they just kept doing it the whole way as I walked into the car. Hey, Jared, good point. Like that. Because I was like, I panicked because it was on there. So I'm like, all right, they're gone.
0: Mm-hmm.
2: Right? And right where we play pickleball is a church. It's like there's a basketball court. There's a church, and pickleball is near it.
1: So they're hearing the F words, too.
0: Wow.
2: Yeah, pretty much. That's why I'm facing the other way to try to make it go that way.
0: But you're still saying it out loud at high volume.
1: Still screaming it.
3: God won't hear it if I shout it that direction.
1: Yeah, if I shout it at the fence.
2: But I apologize right away to the whole courts and stuff. So anyways, I'm like, now I'm thinking to myself, you know what? I don't have to worry about the people over here. Whatever. He serves the next shot. I just hit it over the fence, basically. I'm like, I just lost it. I took my racket, and like, again, I went, F you. And I took my racket and I went as hard as I could, flung the racket. And I swear to you, I don't know if the wind picked it up. Or it was one of those like torpedo type things. It went, I'm not kidding, the length of a football field. Oh. And it was approaching the church, and it hit the side of the building of the church.
0: Oh, my God.
2: And everybody that was on the court and, like, in the little seating area stared at me. I'm like, oh, my gosh, I didn't mean for that to happen. And I was just like, I cannot believe that happened, because if anybody was standing there as they just got out of church, probably 30 minutes, if I hit that person in the head, they would have died.
0: Oh,
2: that's
0: yeah.
2: how hard wow. I threw it. It was like, everybody was like, oh my gosh. And I'm like, oh my gosh. Like, once it left my hand, I was like, oh my gosh, it's not stopping. I thought it was going to hit the fence on for the whole court. Mm-hmm. It went like three times that, and it would have killed somebody. And literally, I would have been all over the news about pickleball murdering somebody. I'm just shocked. And then after I did that,
3: local psychopath killed someone with pickleball paddle.
2: I could not play anymore because I didn't have a racket, and my other racket was busted from a previous throw. And
0: before you already had one?
3: Throw?
0: Oh. You're out of control.
2: Yeah, I know. So I just said, you know what? I'm just going to do a deep dive into this live Frankie Valli videos while everybody else plays. So they just played, and I just played my Frankie Valli thing and left the racket there, and now I have no racket to play with.
0: You put yourself in timeout.
3: Yeah. Frankie will calm me down.
0: You did.
1: That absolutely doesn't make you look crazy at all.
0: No.
1: This dude's playing songs from the 50s after screaming and cussing and breaking his racket.
3: He's over there on the sideline rocking. Walk like a man.
1: You gotta do better, Jason.
2: I said to myself, I'm never playing this game ever again because I'm going backwards. I'm going backwards. I didn't even know who I was anymore. I mean, who am I?
1: I don't know.
2: And I just was very depressed about it. And I went into the car, and my friend's like, hey, I'm gonna be gone for a couple of weeks and I won't be able to play. And I said, I might never return.
0: Okay.
2: I might never return. I don't have a racket to play, I have nothing. So that's where we're off.
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5: Getting you started with a pretty good ride through town this morning. A little bit of congestion to keep an eye out for on Augusta Road southbound. We can't expect to see those delays continue to grow throughout the morning on Augusta Road getting towards I-95. And also looking at now over towards I-516 eastbound and westbound. Right now pretty wide open.

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1: Savannah's hottest hits with Jared and Katie in the morning. 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
2: All right, so Jason Goodman embarrassed himself in front of some friends, some strangers.
1: What else is new?
2: And at the same time, scared strangers.
1: Jason.
2: While playing pickleball.
3: Yeah, it's not my proudest moment, Katie.
2: I think you have like tennis energy. You don't have pickleball energy.
1: I agree with that.
2: I think you have like 80s McEnroe energy.
4: Oh, yeah.
2: You don't have old man pickleball energy.
4: No, you've got like football energy.
1: Yep.
4: Yeah.
1: Well,
3: I played tennis for years when I was a teenager, and I had a lot of problems with temper and rackets and breaking rackets and thrown out of tournaments.
2: Well, at least you've improved.
4: That's not breaking news to us.
1: About yourself, why do you keep doing it?
3: Because it's getting worse. I don't know. I'm getting so frustrated because I'm going the other way, and it's just. And then I took a step back and I asked my neighbor friend. I said, "Have you seen anybody ever act the way I do over the past year and a half on the pickleball court?" And he goes, "Not even close.
1: Not one."
3: And it just made me think, what's wrong with me? Why am I acting like this? I don't see anybody else doing this.
1: You have anger issues. You just said that.
2: I think if you're competitive and have anger issues, that's a deadly combo.
1: Yeah.
2: Because some people are competitive. They might get frustrated, but they can still kind of keep it
1: in. They can control themselves.
2: Well, because like I had friends that weren't members of our church that, I mean, every other word is like watching a Martin Scorsese movie is F. But when they walked into the church and we're playing competitive basketball, this is when we were younger and in shape, somehow they just knew not to cuss. They could control it.
1: Yeah. Hello, look at me every day on the radio.
2: Yes.
1: I don't say the F word. I want to, but I don't. I want to say it right now, but I don't.
2: Right. It's exactly.
3: Control. The throw really bothered me because somebody could have got hurt.
1: Yes.
3: Honestly. I mean, I threw it so hard. I didn't even, in my mind, even realize who's around, nothing. I just threw it so hard. And then,
1: that's dangerous.
3: I got home. And Carol typically asks, "How'd you do?" And it's usually like, "Oh, really good," or "Not as good." And I walked in. She's like, "How'd you do?" I'm like, "Effing terrible." And I just walked in. I didn't tell her about the paddle.
4: Where's your paddle?
3: Because it was like, expensive paddle.
2: Obliterated.
3: Now it's completely gone. I have nothing.
4: Didn't you leave the house with two?
1: One was split. You haven't replaced it?
2: Were you really playing pickleball? Where were you really?
3: No, I haven't replaced it. Partly because I feel like if I replaced it, there's a good chance it could happen again. I can't even trust myself. So it's terrible.
2: I'm trying to think what could replace this activity.
1: Running. I think that you need to run. I know, but you need to focus more on it.
3: I hate running. I love playing pickleball.
1: It gets your energy out, and you don't cuss like that.
2: Oh, I know a good idea. Why don't you go to the gun range?
1: No,
2: just
1: stop.
2: Kidding. Bad idea. No, bad idea.
4: Could you play in an adult like flag football league? Maybe.
3: I
2: can't see that.
3: My cornhole game has gone to crap. Mm-hmm. So that I'm just terrible at that now. Now I'm fearing that I'm going the opposite direction in pickleball. So I don't know what to do. I love playing. It gets a lot. I could play for 3 or 4 hours straight if I'm into it.
1: Yeah.
4: That's the problem. The older you get, the more like chill and mellow the competition should be.
2: Should
4: like all
2: should
4: the games be. That as you age, it's like, can we do this seated?
1: Yeah.
2: You're right.
4: You know what I mean?
2: Right.
4: Yeah. So, like, you're not going in the direction that you need to be more competitive.
3: Yeah, I don't
4: like
3: know.
4: At this point, it's like chess.
2: Maybe you should go.
1: It is.
2: Maybe you can get into, like an MMA or something. Or like a...
1: I think that would...
2: No,
1: then
2: hurt
1: then
2: if he gets mad, he can like start punching.
1: No, but that would hurt somebody else. You know what I mean?
2: No, I know, but they would know.
1: How about swimming where like you... Yes, it's solo. And then if you don't meet your time or you do the strokes wrong or whatever, you just drown.
3: Yeah. Thank you, Katie.
4: Just hold your breath.
3: I'm sure you want me to do that. But
1: You're not hurting anybody else.
3: The only two games that I have any fun with is cornhole, which I'm really upset about that because I've just lost it on that too, and pickleball. And now it's like I have nothing that I'm good at now.
4: And that's the problem. Both of those, you're holding something in your hand that you could throw and injure somebody.
3: Yeah.
4: Somebody take a cornhole bag to the side of the temple.
2: Yeah.
4: That's going to be a problem.
2: Yeah, seriously. If you hit somebody, it'd be like involuntary manslaughter and you would go to prison.
3: Yeah, this was, when I talk about, how you have like unbelievable strength in emergency? That's how much strength I put into this throw. Nobody could believe how far it went. I mean, it's seriously with a football. It managed to get on a sideways spin it was a boomerang. And it was like.
1: Have you thought about any supplements to maybe calm you down?
3: I don't know.
4: You need some CBD.
1: Some ashwagandha or something. No?
2: Elephant tranquilizer.
1: I don't know.
4: You need some gummies.
3: Yeah, it's just getting weird. I'm playing with glasses now out there. Because I have astigmatism to the lights.
2: Oh, this
3: the
2: is getting, light. This is not awful. Awful.
4: Are they regular glasses? You wearing goggles so they don't fall off?
3: No, that's the problem. They feel like they fall off all the time.
4: You
3: so I can't
4: goggles.
3: Wear them and I take them off and I can't
2: wear goggles.
4: You need
2: Please.
4: Some goggles.
1: that not only goggles, but the kind that that automatically shade when it's, when it's light outside.
4: Yeah. So when you walk inside from outside, you can't see for about 30 seconds?
3: It's awful.
2: Oh, no.
3: In the daytime, I can play no problem, but these lights are like the fluorescent lights that are so white, bright, and then I look at the light and I get blinded by the damn
1: thing. Hang it up, man. Yeah. Hang it up.
4: Your entire story just changed for me now knowing you were in glass.
3: Well, I just
4: what a dork.
3: I tried it. Yeah.
4: I tried it twice. Nice job, you dink.
3: Dinker. I tried it twice, and what the problem with glasses are that, for one, there's one of the glasses has no correction. It's just for stigmatism.
1: Maybe that's part of your problem is that now you're playing with glasses.
3: And they fall. They feel like they're falling off the whole time.
1: Yeah, also, it takes a while to adjust to that, to having them on and not having
3: them on. If I look to the side, there's no glass there.
1: Yeah.
3: And all of a sudden, I'm like, oh, I'm confused. But then that changes my gameplay because I'm turning my whole head.
1: Yeah.
2: Maybe you can get, I'm picturing it now, him wearing goggles and one side has like a really thick prescription. Yes. And his eye's real big on the left side or whatever side and the other one just looks normal.
3: Yeah. Oh, pickleball?
2: Yeah. You know, no, sir. No, sir, we don't.
4: You want to get in your... You can get in the other team's head. Wear a monocle. Yeah. Just one.
2: Just one.
3: Yeah. You know, it's all right. I did have to get my ID, the real ID. You know, the real ID.
2: Yeah. We're still thinking about your big eye and one goggle.
3: And I went to the driving... they make you take a test, an eye test at the when you renew your license.
1: Mm-hmm.
3: And I put my head in there, and I'm like, okay, the right's clear... And the middle is clear. I can't see anything on the left.
2: Dang.
3: She goes, the left is your left eye. The middle is both eyes. And the right is the right eye. And I went, and the doctor told me when I got my glasses, he's like, you have astigmatism, but if you squint your eye, you can see. I squinted my eyes in the DMV, could see everything.
1: Okay.
3: So it has to do with that.
1: So just squint while you're playing.
2: Yeah.
3: I guess. I don't know.
2: That'll look good.
3: I don't know anymore.
1: You guys want to play? Why are your eyes not open?
2: He's like Guilford Godfrey.
1: Guilford Godfrey. Yeah. He's high while he's playing.
2: Oh, man.
3: It's depressing.
2: Mm-hmm. Yeah. Now I do feel that thing you say all the time, we're all going to die.
1: Yeah. I mean, after that story.
2: That's very depressing.
3: Yeah. I didn't know about the... That's like a bad taste in my mouth. So I'm like, come on. Am I still doing this crap? Why can't I control my
1: behavior? I don't know.
3: Yeah.
1: Maybe work on that and then go back to the sports.
4: Yeah, let me come watch you play one time first and then fix it.
2: Can we come and record you with your goggles? Please wear goggles.
1: And we have to wear helmets, apparently. Yeah.
2: Oh, Jeremy and Katie in the morning are here. There's Katie with her helmet, Matt.
1: Why are you wearing shoulder pads?
4: Why did you bring a shield?
1: And a chest plate.
2: Yeah, a shield and a sword.
4: A shield.
2: You just never know. Full body armor.
4: Six steps ahead.
2: You ain't gonna get me. I tell you what.
4: Not falling for that.
3: Yeah. I can't. The paddle is very costly.
1: Yeah. That's the least of your problems.
2: So is a murder defense attorney.

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2: A little bit of congestion now over on Augusta Road southbound, getting past Old Augusta Road down towards I-95, heading towards the Port Wentworth area. Also keeping an eye now over towards town. A little bit of congestion to keep an eye out for on I-516 there. Eastbound getting past Veterans Parkway towards Abercorn Street. And looking up towards Pritchardville, South Carolina, can expect to see some delays arise there on Highway 46 eastbound, passing Plantation Drive. Another traffic update in minutes. I'm Zach.
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19: A man was getting angry texts from his HOA president and said, you know what, I'm going to put these texts and make an AI song out of it. We have it. You got to hear it. That's next with Jared and Katie in the morning.

0: Savannah's hottest hits, and Jared and Katie in the morning. We are Hot 98.3. If you have an HOA, maybe you're a member of your HOA, or you hate your HOA, your homeowners association, you're not going to want to miss this. A guy turned the nasty text messages that he got from the president of his HOA to his own personal phone. He turned it into a song. This is the song you don't want to miss from the HOA president.
1: So he took the text and made a song. Okay.
2: My HOA president has sent me a lot of texts over the last year and a half. They're really good. So I asked AI to create a song with it. Here it is.

0: song.
1: That's great.
2: Look what HOA does. Also, Jeremiah for HOA president. Let's tear it down.
3: What kind of neighborhood is he living in?
0: I mean, I have no idea.
3: He sounds like somebody I would not want in my neighborhood, and I want to call the HOA on him.
0: You would. Yeah. Putting a lien on someone's house.
3: Well, if you don't pay, you can.
4: For like a $50 fine, take somebody's house. Yeah. So stupid.
3: Well, if you don't pay it, and the reason why is it keeps the neighborhood looking good. You don't have tall grass that nobody mowed. You don't paint your house blue, like you were saying, and ruin the value of it.
4: Didn't you say that you were going to sue your HOA at one point?
0: Yeah, he did.
3: Yes, I did. A while back.
0: Because, why? Because they weren't going to like let you put a sewer pump in the back or something?
3: Oh, yeah, that's what
4: or
3: I did.
4: Or...
3: I was said, hey, I would like possibly in the future to move my septic tank to the field that's in the back that the community owned, because in case I want to put something in the back.
0: Yeah.
3: And they said, no, you can only do that if your septic tank fails. I said, so it just has to fail? And they said, yeah. I'm like, okay, I'll break it today myself. But there was no, I didn't see anything in the guidelines that said you couldn't break your septic tank.
4: That's not crazy
3: so
4: at all.
3: When I did that, they sent me an attorney, or I guess they already have one, and they sent me a cease and desist or something like that. And then I wrote back saying I'm going to sue the HOA. And then the neighbors got mad at me because, like, you're costing us a lot of money. I have to pay an attorney to communicate with you back and forth.
0: Well, you're
4: that guy.
0: He is that guy.
4: You're putting the dues up. Well, you're the dues to go up.
3: You know, some of the HOA rules, I get the whole looking good in the neighborhood
4: and all that.
3: A bush you have to sometimes.
0: Yeah, that's so annoying.
3: But HOA typically is when somebody complains. Then they take action.
0: Mm-hmm.
3: Or if the house is blue. You know what I mean?
4: Right.
3: So I just like HOAs. I mean, we just got, they put in this gas line through the whole entire, you know this gas line that's going up the East Coast?
4: I've heard a little bit about it.
3: It's cute. And they're putting one in the neighborhood, I guess, because it went through somebody else's backyard. They gave them like $90,000 to the HOA.
0: Wow.
3: So we have so much money in the HOA, like $150,000. And I'm like, let's use this for something like maybe a pickleball court or a basketball court or cement cornhole board, something. Well, I mean, why do we have so much money?
4: All things I like.
0: Yeah, right. Only things you like.
3: All that money's just sitting there.
0: Mm-hmm.
4: Yeah, yeah.
3: What are they going to do with it?
4: I don't know.
0: Save it for something.
4: Then the people on it. I mean, and there's obviously people that volunteer their time and they do a good job, but they get like a power trip.
0: Yeah.
3: Oh, yeah.
4: And you're not, I guess you could be technically elected, but it's kind of like not really. And you're just somebody who lives in the neighborhood.
0: Mm-hmm.
4: You're like telling,
3: you are elected.
4: Yeah, but I mean, it's not like.
0: Because somebody has to do it. And everybody typically is like, not me.
3: Yeah, well, why would you want to do that? That seems like you don't get paid for it.
4: Exactly.
3: And you're constantly getting complaints.
0: I think it's I think people want to feel like they're a part of the neighborhood. And then, like we were just mentioning, then it's the control and the power.
4: Yes.
0: Somehow or another seeps in and then it just can take over.
3: Well, Carol, my wife, was on the social committee.
0: Mm-hmm.
3: And that annoyed me.
0: Why?
3: Because she was having these really nice parties and stuff at the pool and social events and got the Kona ice truck there for the kids. And I'm thinking to myself, this is what I'm paying for?
0: Yes.
3: And I'm thinking to myself, this is too much government because...
0: That is called community.
3: Yes, right. But they're forcing taxes on me. This is how I feel.
0: Oh,
3: to pay for what?
0: Nothing.
3: They're
0: just such a Scrooge.
3: So I really feel like the HOA is very liberal at times. At the same time,
4: you love it.
0: All you want is a pickleball court because it benefits you.
3: If they have all that money in the HOA, yes.
0: I'd have more social events.
3: No.
0: Yeah, get to know your neighbors.
3: No. And I was like, Carol was all excited and complaining about that. She didn't have enough money for the social events. I'm like, it was a big argument. I'm like, you are causing me to spend money. You're causing this household to spend money on things we don't need to spend money on.
0: But now you have it in the bank with the HOA, so you don't have to worry about it. To have your community
4: events.
0: But
4: the fees come out either way.
0: Yeah.
4: So it's not like they're charging you more like, all right, if you want social events, it's going to be $50 more a month.
0: No, you're paying no matter what.
3: No, I want that money to be used for a pickleball court.
0: You just don't like it. That's the thing.
3: No,
0: yes,
3: it is. Not true. It would make the neighborhood go up in value if you
0: had...
4: I like how you're like, that's the type of guy I'd call the HOA on. And it's like, you're the guy.
0: You're the guy.
4: Yeah.
3: I almost called my neighbor on the Christmas lights that were on too long.
4: Yeah.
0: Talk about control.
3: And now I think I got so aggravated that the entire cul-de-sac now leaves their Christmas lights on for like a month after. And it's ridiculous. I come home, I can't.
0: just
3: I think it is just to aggravate me. It's not just one. It started with one house. Now, four houses in the cul-de-sac, full-blown, major displays, leave it on, for like a month after, and I'm tempted now to put a complaint in before the season even starts.
0: I don't think you're going to win that one. If it's the whole cul-de-sac, they're going to know.
3: I would win. Nobody's complained so far. That's why as soon as you get a complaint, they have to investigate. And in the bylaws, it says you cannot keep your Christmas lights on for that long.
4: Oh, my gosh.
0: How long do they give you?
3: I forget.
4: What, December 31st or something?
3: No. That's not that long. You take down your Christmas lights, New Year's Eve weekend or New Year's
0: January
3: weekend.
0: 9th. Or
4: December 31st. Yeah, New Year's weekend.
3: Well, because that's typical as far as the day after Thanksgiving and right after New Year's. New Year's is the cutoff date for most people.
0: For your HOA.
3: No, not the HOA, but that's what a lot of people do.
5: We can't control the drama the rest of the day, but Jared and Katie can at least make you...

0: Streaming on the free Hot 98.3 app. It's Jared and Katie in the morning. Taylor Swift and Travis Kelce are getting married. That we already knew. But here's what we didn't know. The location. We now know it's Madison Square Garden.
1: I didn't see that coming.
2: That's a thrill.
0: What? I mean,
2: they have said multiple locations, like her Rhode Island house.
0: Right. New York City. New York City.
3: Biltmore was a rumor.
0: But, well, oh, really? I think I started that one.
2: Oh, that's right.
1: Oh, maybe you
0: started. I started that one.
1: I know you saw it somewhere.
0: Well, the reason I started it is because the time that I was at Biltmore most recently, Mama Kelce had just been there, and I was like, well, she loves it here.
1: She's scouting it.
0: She's going to be part of the wedding party, so why not?
1: Yeah.
0: Yeah, so I started that one, but still.
2: That seems like a... I think it's a money-making scheme. Like, she needs more money. He needs more money. She can't stop.
0: I just don't get it.
2: I get it. They're going to have the wedding, make a bunch of money on the wedding, and then they're going to have one of those little private weddings.
0: You think?
2: Yes.
0: In a different country?
2: They already said all the stars are going to be there. And what are they going to sit in the seats?
0: Well, I guess. Here's the deal.
1: Or four seats.
0: Yeah. You're going to be able to, and this is open for anybody, you're going to be able to have a courtside Taylor Swift chair at her wedding, and it's up for auction.
1: Oh,
0: so
1: wow.
0: So it's weird because it's like this is, I think that people are not ready to believe that it's going to be at Madison Square Garden because it's like, oh, the rumor.
1: Right.
0: But now they're auctioning off a seat where you can be there to watch them. Yeah, I don't know.
2: The only thing I could think of, if this is, because apparently it's all auctioned off and you have to buy tickets, whatever, which is not an invite, right? If they gave all the money to charity, good. That changes everything. If they're taking the money as their wedding gift, come on. She's worth $2 billion.
0: Yeah, I don't know.
1: Yeah, I'm sure it'll be for charity, but.
0: Probably, because she does it right. The one thing you could always say about Taylor Swift is that she does things right.
1: Yeah, she does the angle. And I heard they have, 1,000 guests?
0: Yeah, so everybody that was emailed or texted an invite to the wedding, because they did not send out traditional invitations, has been, quote, sworn to secrecy.
1: Sworn.
0: Who's telling Page Six that they're going to Madison Square Garden?
1: You invite 1,000 people, somebody's going to say
0: something. Somebody's going to tell. The alleged wedding date is still Friday, July 3rd. And apparently the potential plan is for guests to be transported to Madison Square Garden in blacked out buses. The arena was also chosen for its multiple entrances and high secure infrastructure.
2: Well, they were worried about, from what I understand, they kept switching locations because they were worried about, and they got threats about the wedding.
0: Yeah.
2: So maybe they had this planned all along.
0: Maybe.
2: I don't know. It just
1: Can you imagine, Jason and Katie, if you were a venue, you thought you booked them.
0: Right.
1: And then they changed it. They're like, yeah, we're going to use your, and you're like, yeah,
0: yes,
1: this is going to be life change. This is going to put us on the map. And they're like, oh, it's not secure enough. You're like, that would suck.
0: Yeah. One of the only things that's making this seem like absolutely legit is that Madison Square Garden does not have any events that are booked June 29th through July 6th.
1: Okay.
0: Which is highly unusual.
2: Although they've been throwing people off.
0: Yeah.
2: Apparently they said the Rhode Island house because she said there was going to be, they were saying there's going to be two weddings.
0: Yeah.
2: So it would throw people off. So there wasn't the security issue. I don't know. But, you know, she's into making money. I mean, look at the Toy Story movie. She sent to this radio station a Toy Story doll.
0: I got to post that, by the way.
1: Oh, yeah,
0: took a
1: picture
0: of it. Yep. But he has the doll. I have the picture.
2: Yeah, you do?
0: Okay. Yeah, I do. I'll post a picture. I think I'm just going to make a prediction. I'll probably be wrong, but I'm going to make it anyway. I think that this is all a lot of... I think it's going to be a distraction. I think that all eyes are going to be on Madison Square Garden and that there's going to be a bait and switch at the very last second.
2: Why would you say that, though? There's a bunch of people that are going to make their plans to go to Madison Square Garden, pay money for that. What, are they going to get refunded?
0: Well, I think that...
1: they would know it's not really there.
0: Yeah, they know.
1: If you're the guest, you'd know.
2: Yeah, but you just said, Katie said you can auction off seats for the general public.
0: A seat. And so maybe that's, you know... But then again, how do we really know that that's... We don't know for sure.
1: Yeah.
0: But that is like the latest rumor for it. But I think there's going to be a bait and switch because everybody, all eyes are going to be on that. And then I think it might end up being somewhere else.
1: Mm. Okay.
0: Just because it's there. I don't know.
1: Let's put a bet on.
2: Okay.
1: Let's do a lunch bet. I think it'll be a Madison Square
0: I'm not doing
1: Garden.
0: Any more lunch bets with you. You still owe me one.
1: We just haven't gone to lunch.
0: I know. But that's what I'm saying. We could just
1: act like I refuse. No. I always paid all my bets. I think I owe Matt one too, and Jason. But we
0: I pay all my bets. I owe everybody here a lunch.
1: I'm saying we haven't been to lunch in forever.
0: We got to plan a date.
1: Yeah, I said we can do it.
2: To be fair, it says that the 1,000 invites went out, and they're saying Madison Square Garden, but that's not a really nice location. You would think it would be this.
0: They're going to make it look beautiful.
2: But at her Rhode Island house, it's on the water. It's beautiful.
1: She lives
2: there. How much landscaping is in?
0: Trust me.
1: They can do whatever they want.
0: Yes. If you have ever seen.
1: She's worth $2 billion.
0: Yeah. An event planner do their thing, they can transport you anywhere.
2: There's no sunlight. What are they going to cut a hole in the roof and then repair it?
0: Maybe. She's got enough money.
1: Concerts and basketball and football.
2: Yeah, a concert is different than
1: hockey. And,
3: you don't think Carol could make this look nice for the unlimited budget?
2: I mean, for somebody like us, maybe, but not. It's not ever going to be as nice as like the outdoor.
1: With it rains,
0: yeah.
2: Then I'm sure she would already have a backup in her mansion.
1: Yeah, but she lives there, so it's not special.
2: Well, she has like 14 houses or something crazy.
1: Yeah,
0: does she?
2: Something like that. Rhode Island's not even. It's just one of the houses.
1: I wouldn't want to get married at my house.
2: Yeah, when it's a nice.
1: But you live there. You're used to it. It's not like
2: She has 14 houses.
1: Oh my gosh! Like if you're going to some. Like George Clooney's villa, you didn't know, and it's on the side of the water. It's like something you see for the first time. You're like, oh my gosh, it's amazing. But for her, she's probably seen everything.
2: She owns 8 homes. So I don't think when you own that many homes, it's not she's used to it. There's 8 different locations. It's not like she's like, this is my home, and she's always there. It's 8 different locations.
0: She just have to travel. Yeah, and she probably is there for not very long every time she's visiting, you know?
1: She's been rich her entire life. Mm-hmm. I mean, basically, she was 16. So...
0: 15, I thought.
1: 15, 14, 15, 12, 11, I don't know.
0: When she was born.
1: Yes.
0: I guess her whole entire life.
1: Yeah.
0: Speaking of, Jason, the Toy Story 5 song for Taylor Swift, I knew it, I knew you. It has now set brand new streaming records for country music.
2: Yeah, I wouldn't
0: doubt
2: it.
0: Brand new streaming records.
1: And people are like, it's not even country.
0: Right.
2: It's a little twangy, though. More twangy than her last few albums. It goes back to when she first started.
0: Yep, the largest 24-hour streaming debut for any song globally on Spotify 2026.
2: There's the chorus has some little twangy.
1: I think it's about the Jesse from Toy Story that's a cowgirl.
0: A rootin' tootin'.
2: Oh, really?
1: Yeah.
0: Yeah.
2: Oh, I guess he's a cowboy, too.

0: there's definitely a banjo.
1: I don't think any of us on when we premiered was like, hey, I like this new country song.
2: No.
1: What did you say? Sheryl Crow, and you said?
3: Tom Petty.
1: Tom Petty.
2: Well, there is, the thing
1: Tom,
2: about that is.
1: Country artist Tom Petty.
0: The thing about that is, a lot of country songs sound almost pop songs.
3: Mm-hmm.
0: They sound like, if you pay attention to that song, it's a banjo in it. It's a harmonica in it. And when you listen to the guitar, it's more of a country sound, more than like Anti-Hero and all those songs. It sounds like she first started.
3: Mm-hmm.
0: Because when Taylor Swift first started, those songs sounded poppy, even though there was a little country in it. And country stations didn't even play the last few albums, and now they're playing this one.
3: I think this is like a throwback to old Taylor Swift.
0: Yes.
3: It's like, because she has so many different sounds now.
1: She does. Mm-hmm.
3: This is more of a throwback where it is talk singing. You know, I'm not a fan.
1: Yeah, you're not a big fan.
3: But I do like this song a lot.
1: Yeah. And all these records. All these records.
3: No kidding.
4: It's okay if you're not a morning person. Be crabby if you want. Jared and Katie will get you started for the day.
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1: All right, Jared and Katie's pop quiz. We have 5 pop culture questions, 60 seconds on the clock. You get more right than Katie, you do win $100. All right, she's out of the studio in our soundproof booth. Ben, do you have any questions about the game?
2: I do not.
1: All right, if you get stuck, you can pass. If there's time remaining, go back to the ones you passed on. Here we go. Question number 1 is multiple choice. This actor said he doesn't want to play James Bond, and Bond should not go woke. Is it Idris Elba, Jacob Elordi, or The Rock?
2: Jacob Elordi.
1: Incorrect. True or false, Jerry Seinfeld reportedly dated a 17-year-old when he was 39.
2: Incorrect. False.
1: Incorrect. Actor Hugh Laurie fired back at a woman online that said basically every episode of this show that Laurie was in was the same. What was the show?
2: Pass.
1: People are threatening to cancel this A-list star in Businesswoman when she said she wasn't a Democrat.
2: Pass.
1: All right, what movie is this from?
3: I think he's more than my friend. You're my boyfriend, right?
4: Yes, ma'am.
2: Pass. Wow, I'm doing terribly.
1: Actor Hugh Laurie fired back at a woman online that said basically every episode of the show that Laurie was in was the same. What was the show?
2: I have no idea. I'm not sure.
1: Okay. People are afraid. Oh, no. You got the goose.
2: Terrible.
1: Oh, my gosh. Well, appreciate you playing, though. Hold on 1 second. I mean, it happens. That's 2 in a row. That's 2 games in a row. All right, Katie, you're taking on your husband, Ben. No, but some guy named Ben.
0: I don't know if Ben's going to fare very well. But, hey, you never know.
1: He didn't. He got the goose.
0: Oh.
1: Second time in a row. Second game in a row.
0: I'll take it.
1: Yes, you will.
0: I don't mind it one bit.
1: Yes, you will. All right, Jason, your prediction for Katie.
5: 4.
1: Okay, here we go. Question number 1 is multiple choice. This actor said he doesn't want to play James Bond, and Bond shouldn't go woke. Is it Idris Elba, Jacob Elordi, or The Rock?
0: It is Idris Elba.
1: Yes. True or false, Jerry Seinfeld reportedly dated a 17-year-old when he was 39.
0: Pass.
1: Actor Hugh Laurie fired back at a woman online that said basically every episode of this show that Laurie was in was the same. What was the show?
0: House.
1: Yes. People are threatening to cancel this A-list star in Businesswoman when she said she wasn't a Democrat.
0: Oh, Gwyneth Paltrow.
1: Yes. What movie is this from?
3: I think he's more than my friend. You're my boyfriend, right?
4: Yes, ma'am.
0: 51st Dates.
1: Yes.
0: Woo! Oh, one more.
1: True or false, Jerry Seinfeld reportedly dated a 17-year-old when he was 39.
0: Oh, God, please don't let it be true. False.
1: Incorrect.
0: Oh.
1: I know, it's bad. How'd I miss that?
0: Ew.
1: We'll get into it. Katie won 4-0.
0: Katie also has a newfound disrespect for Jerry Seinfeld.
1: I do, too. I do, too.
0: Gross.
1: Jason's like, he's my hero.
5: No.
0: 17 ain't of age.
1: No, it ain't. Recapping pop quiz.
0: I was 40.
1: Yeah. Yeah, no, I mean.
0: How is him? Anyway.
1: She wasn't an adult.
0: No.
1: Let's recap the questions.
0: Clearly, he's not either.
1: No. This actor said he doesn't want to play James Bond, and Bond shouldn't go woke. That is Idris Elba. He's been floated. He also said he didn't think a lot of the, there's a lot of countries that would not accept a black James Bond.
0: Oh.
1: I don't think, I mean, he might be right. There could be some countries, but
0: maybe.
1: I mean, I think he'd be great as James Bond.
0: Play the part well. I could listen to him talk all day.
1: Oh my gosh.
0: He's my favorite when I don't know that he's in the movies and like my kids.
1: Oh yeah.
0: The movies that they love. And then I hear his voice and I'm like, oh. There he is. Hi, Idris.
1: Yeah, he has a great accent. He also does part-time like boxing, and he's a DJ.
0: He's a DJ?
1: Yeah, he really loves it.
0: Good for him.
1: Yeah, he's doing all the things. But yeah, Idris Elba, as of now, has no interest in James Bond. I think he'd be awesome, though.
5: Yeah.
1: True or false, Jerry Seinfeld reportedly dated a 17-year-old when he was 39 or 38. It was around 38, 39. That is true.
0: Man, doesn't make it better.
1: Nope.
0: 38, 39.
1: Yeah, his age. His age doesn't matter
0: no,
1: as much.
0: No.
1: And it's true. And he admitted to it. And they dated for 4 years. It wasn't like, you know, some.
0: Do we know who this? Yeah. Was a celebrity?
1: No, she wasn't.
0: Oh.
1: he met her in Central Park, and to make it worse, he'd already been on Seinfeld for 3 years.
4: Yeah, I think that...
1: he was already super famous.
4: That came out. People knew, but it's kind of like that past thing.
0: I guess.
4: It's like Elvis. He dated somebody really...
0: Well, Priscilla was very young. I think they met when she was like 12.
4: Really?
0: Yeah, she was very young. And they say that he waited...
1: until she was 18.
4: Like, yeah,
1: okay,
4: oh, that's right.
0: Sure. Mm-hmm.
4: And then, you know, that whole... the artist from the 50s, Jerry Lee Lewis, dated or got married to a 13-year-old.
1: Yeah. Mm-hmm. I like Seinfeld, but like I don't like him for that.
0: Mm-mm.
1: And he was the biggest star on the biggest show in the world. He's dating a 17-year-old.
0: You know, all of his coworkers and all of the people were all talking about it.
1: Yeah, I see why he doesn't show up to a roast.
0: Pervert.
1: Yeah. Now he's been married for I don't know how long, but still. It's like,
4: apparently, Demi Moore was only 17 and married Freddie Moore, who was 28. You think that's right?
1: You're underage.
0: Yeah, she's still underage.
4: Yeah.
0: She kept Moore. What was her maiden name?
1: I don't know. I think anytime you're not 18, I mean, I know 18, mm-hmm. but it's like, that's an adult. That's the law. Mm-hmm. You're 17. You're still in high school. One, y'all don't think you should get married when you're in high school.
0: Hell no.
1: I mean, let alone really ever.
0: I think you should get married till you're 30.
1: Yeah, for real.
0: For real.
1: No, I hear you. Okay, so Seinfeld somehow got a pass on that for years and years and years. Actor Hugh Laurie fired back at a woman online. It's funny that he responded. That said basically every episode of the show that Laurie was on was the same. What was the show? That is House. And he goes, yeah, it's set in a hospital.
0: Yeah.
1: It's going to have similar things. It's going to be hospital stuff. If you didn't get it, then the show's not for you.
0: Did they want it to be like Grey's Anatomy where people die and come back to life?
1: She probably didn't like that either.
0: Oh. Yeah.
1: Okay. I think she didn't like that it was always in the hospital. It's like, it's a hospital show.
0: I'm surprised he responded to a fan about that.
1: And the show's been off the air for 20 years.
0: Yes, really. Listen, does he walk with a limp in real life?
1: No.
0: He does not.
1: Mm-mm.
0: But he does have an accent in real life.
1: Yes, he
0: not
1: does.
0: On the show.
1: Yes. He's British. All right, people are threatening to cancel this A-list star and businesswoman when she said she wasn't a Democrat. That is Gwyneth Paltrow. She also said 2 seconds later, I'm also not a Republican. She said, I'm just independent. I guess people thought she was like a Democrat. And they were like, I don't know. You know how people get crazy about this stuff.
4: And Katie, you're liberal sovereign. Do you think that it's okay for that? What's, if you have different beliefs that you could get canceled?
0: Oh, no. To be canceled? No.
4: Okay.
0: I don't care what she is. I think it's crazy that she says, has to say, or feels she has to say one way or the other.
1: Who was she talking? She like, I can't remember who she was talking to, but she was just, they're talking about all sorts of different stuff. And then she said, oh, by the way, I'm not a Democrat and I'm not a Republican.
0: Yeah.
1: And people are like,
0: Jason,
1: you're not a Democrat, canceled.
0: With your MAGA self, do you think it's okay?
4: Absolutely. Not okay. I just think people have that's so important about the country. You have the right to go either way. You have the right to make your own decisions. And just because you don't agree with somebody's policy doesn't mean... I mean, look, I talked with you.
0: You're lucky I talk with you.
4: But see,
0: sometimes
4: that's my
0: I'd
4: point.
0: Rather not.
4: That's my point right there.
0: Mm-hmm.
1: Yeah.
0: Yeah, you started that whole thing by saying, with your liberal self.
1: Right.
0: So,
4: and
0: you know.
4: I just asked. I still respect your... In fact, we agree sometimes on a lot of policies.
0: We do sometimes.
1: Yeah, I wouldn't say a lot, but some.
0: Yeah, I would say
4: a lot of social things.
0: Some.
1: All right, and what movie is this from?
3: I think he's more than my friend. You're my boyfriend, right?
5: Yes, ma'am.
1: 50 First Dates.
0: I just watched it on television.
1: Oh, did
0: the
1: you?
0: Other day.
1: It's
0: yes.
1: on all the time.
0: Oh,
1: I love that movie.
0: I love it. Can you imagine that life, though?
1: No. Every day he's trying to remind her that.
0: Every day you just forget?
1: Right.
0: Every day you wake up and you just forget. Oh, my gosh. Yeah.
1: I think I had some exes that forgot we were together. All were together. I'm kidding.
0: That could be. But you forget you have kids.
1: Yeah.
0: You forget how to drive.
1: You forget everything.
0: You forget your birthday, your own name, how to get dressed.
1: And then for the other person, it'd be very tiring. Like every day, like, here we go.
0: Yeah.
1: But they made it into a tremendous movie.
0: I only like it in movie form. I would never put up with it in real life.
1: No.
0: You're like, I got to go.
1: Yeah, again, in movie form, you'd be like,
0: no.
1: No, this ain't going to do it.
0: No.
1: Every day I got to like, all right, here's your special waffle breakfast.
0: Right.
1: No, now I'm going to teach you how to drive again. And
0: your
1: spam.
0: Right, spam. There's a lot of spam.
1: Yeah, in Hawaii.
0: Oh,
1: Hawaii.
0: My.
1: I think that started Sandler's... pretty much filming all his movies in Hawaii.
0: Hawaii. Was their first movie was The Wedding Singer, right?
1: Yes. Oh, I love that movie.
0: Drew Barrymore and Adam Sandler, and then 50 First Dates, and I think...
1: They had one more. Maybe two more.
0: I'll figure it out.
1: Yeah, see if you can see that.
0: By the way, the Drew Barrymore and Adam Sandler movies, it is obviously The Wedding Singer, 50 First Dates, and Blended.
1: Blended, that's
0: that was
1: right.
0: The three that they've done together.
1: All right, Kate, another win. Jared and Katie's pop quiz.
0: Well, Jared's son Eli just graduated from the eighth grade.
1: Yes.
0: And he's getting ready to go off to high school. And what could have gone wrong at Eli's

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1: What could have gone wrong went totally wrong at Jared's son's 8th grade graduation. Ain't that the way?
2: It is the way. He goes to Northwest Middle.
1: Mm-hmm.
2: And he's been promoted to Northwest
1: That's what we like to call it, promotion.
2: I'm like, okay, that's fine. Mm-hmm. And we get into that a little bit later, but like that wasn't a thing for us growing up. But
1: no, because like when you think graduation, I think, oh, good, I never have to go back.
2: Right.
1: But that's not true.
2: Right. Mm-hmm. So, you know, and I know there's a lot of planning goes into this. There's a lot of things that, you know, they got like 400 kids.
1: Yeah.
2: There.
1: There's a whole committee.
2: A whole committee. And so we get there and we're seated. And it's the whole gym is packed. They have tremendous parent involvement in the school to the point, I mean, where there's also like 100 parents standing up because there's no more room.
1: And there are 400 kids? You 400 have 400 eighth graders?
2: Yeah.
1: Wow. Yeah.
2: And so then they'll blend in with two other schools mm-hmm. for high school, and they'll have like 700 for the freshman class or whatever. And so this first part is just a pet peeve of mine. I know it's their special day, but so you have 400 kids. So there's no students in there when you're sitting down. Mm-hmm. And then they start the music. And the 8th grade band, 7th, 8th grade band were fantastic. They did the graduation march. And they start walking in. And it's one student. 3 seconds later.
1: Oh.
3: Oh, gosh.
2: Another student.
3: Oh.
2: 3 seconds later.
1: 400 times over.
2: 400 times.
1: Oh.
2: 400 times.
1: Oh, no.
2: I'm like, can we not have them just all like their class walking together?
1: Sure.
2: Hey.
3: Especially when they're kids. It's not like it's high school or college.
2: Right. Yeah, high school or college, do it.
1: Got it.
2: You've earned it.
1: Yep. We all deserve to sit there and watch.
3: Right. Even that's too long. I remember my son Landon's graduation. I'm like, oh my gosh.
1: Yeah, yes. It is long. It is long. But my gosh.
2: Yeah. And so I was like, oh. Can we speed it up a little bit here?
1: Are they in cap and gown?
2: No.
1: Okay.
2: No,
1: I didn't know.
2: And most, I would say the girls, for whatever reason, most of them are wearing like white dresses. There's a lot of them that did that. Not everybody. And then the boys, for the most part, dressed up a little bit.
1: That's nice.
2: You know, nothing super fancy, like collared shirts and, you know.
1: They looked presentable.
2: They weren't wearing the normal pajamas and Crocs mm-hmm. or whatever, or short or basketball shorts and Crocs or, you know, slides or Yeezys. Okay, so we sit down, it gets started. It starts pretty much on time. Well, after the 400 people walk in, three seconds. I'm like, oh my gosh. I mean, I felt like I was there for 30 minutes before I saw Eli even walk in the gym.
1: Yeah.
2: And so they sit down, and then the principal, she's a great principal at Northwest and the assistant principals, but she gets up and she's like, welcome, Northwest, da da da da da. And it's like, we are so. The mic goes out.
1: No.
2: The mic goes out. So she stops, and everyone's like, then you hear the parents go.
1: Mm. Yep. I wasn't even there, and that's the noise I make.
2: And then, so there, imagine a gym, and then the far side of the gym is the basketball goal on the far side. That's where she's set up.
1: Okay.
2: The sound system's at midcourt, and there's no one monitoring the sound system. So one of the teachers gets up and walks across the gym with her high heels on, looks at this thing while everyone's waiting. She's not a sound engineer. She's just trying to help. Presses a button. The mic comes back on. Like, oh. Great. Walks back. Sits down. Principal's like, as I was saying, we're very proud of these.
1: No.
3: Oh, gosh.
2: Goes
1: no.
2: out.
3: Is it a wireless mic?
2: Wireless, yeah. Mm. The same lady stands up.
1: Are you kidding me?
2: Walks across the gym. And we're like, and you know, she's dressed, you know, nice. She has her like, you know, she's not something where you can run. She's like wearing high heels.
1: Right. And you're in front of a lot of people. So also you're probably very aware, like.
2: You have 1,000 people staring at you, right? Or 2,000. What do they can fit in that gym? 2,000 people. I don't know.
1: Uh-huh.
2: And so she walks over and she messes with it, press the button. And I'm thinking, just stay there.
1: Just stay there.
2: Yeah. Walks
1: nope.
2: back.
1: Okay.
2: Sits down. We're going about 30 seconds later. Principal's like, and you know, you need to make sure that next year. And now everyone's like, oh.
3: All right, we're good. Congratulations.
2: The parents are like, oh. The students are, of course, like halfway groaning, halfway laughing.
1: Uh-huh.
2: The lady gets back up.
1: No.
3: Gosh.
1: No.
3: I'm just like, stay there.
2: I was like to my mom sitting next to me. I was like, somebody stay. I said it this last time. Somebody stay there. She walks over and she turns it back on. And then she asks a parent to monitor it. And the lady's like, oh, okay. That was just sitting there.
1: Hmm.
2: She walks back. 30 seconds later, the mic goes out. I'm like, okay, can we not do this? Can we just not do that? I don't know what you're going to do, though, because you can't hear anything.
1: Yep.
2: You can't hear anything.
1: Mm-hmm.
2: And so she walks back, and then the mom's over there. And then all of a sudden, it's like every teacher that works there is around this little sound system, mm-hmm. like trying to figure it out. There's a guy on his knee. There are people, their knees, and there's people pulling things off the, you know, like where they put the basketball or the volleyball poles?
1: Yes, yes.
2: They're pulling things, you know, the little metal thing off, and they're like looking in there. Did you plug this in? And then I see a teacher, she like runs in. I didn't even know this was going on. She runs in with like 50 paper towels. Some kid threw up.
1: Oh, no.
2: Like on the far side.
1: No.
2: Of the
3: they were nervous probably.
2: Yeah,
1: no.
2: Threw up. And then they're outside and people are like, what's going on? And then we're just like, I don't know what's going on. And it's just like total chaos. And then all of a sudden you see some lady run out of the gym. Then some other lady come back in the gym and she's dragging like kind of like our speaker we bring to like promotions events. I'm like, this ain't gonna work. With a different microphone.
1: Based on my previous experience, this isn't gonna be good.
2: And then she's walking, and you know, she's not running at this point, she's walking across the gym and it's like all the way dragging this speaker, and we're like, everyone's just like, what's going on?
1: Are they allowed to be seated, or are they just standing up there?
2: No, they're seated now. Oh, good. They're actually in the bleachers.
1: Okay.
2: See, sorry, I should have set that up. They're all in the bleachers, and then when they get called, they go in front of this. There's no real stage. It's mm-hmm. just in the gym. They go in front of this table.
1: Okay.
2: Get their diploma, and then they go back and circle back and sit back down. Because there's so many of them, there's like just wouldn't work.
1: Yeah.
2: They wouldn't be able to fit in that area. And so then they bring it in, and they kind of put the speaker like on the table. And then they're like, no, they took the speaker down. Then they go back to mid court where the other speaker is and they're messing with something. Then all of a sudden they were able to get the new microphone they brought with the other speaker to work with the original speakers.
1: And you just have to sit there and watch it happen.
2: Yeah.
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5: Congestion now up towards Hardeeville. Trouble on I-95 northbound. Slowing down there, getting up towards Highway 278, exit 8 there. And also slowing down in your eastbound lanes of Highway 278 over towards Lakeside Boulevard. Back close to the town, keeping eyes on congestion. I-16 eastbound. Tapping the brakes there, passing I-95, exit 157. You're freeing up, though. Heading towards Dean Forest Road, exit 160. Another traffic update in minutes. I'm Zach.
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3: What could have gone wrong went totally wrong at Jared's son's 8th grade graduation. Ain't that the way?
2: And the principal, I thought she did a good job. She didn't.
4: Well, the principal is a fee. I thought we talked to the Northwest principal.
2: This is middle school.
4: Oh, middle school. Okay.
2: Yeah. Mm-hmm. And, you know, she did it, and she was very positive, and she kept it short. I think at that point, she kept it short.
3: Yeah, because her bike was going to go out in 30 seconds.
2: and then they brought up some other person to, like, present, like, oh, we're going to do perfect attendance and all that stuff, which I'm kind of like,
3: Yeah, I don't want to celebrate that anymore.
2: Yeah.
3: Because if you're sick, stay home.
2: Yeah, it's like, okay.
3: Do you know what I mean?
2: Do we have to do this in front of everybody?
3: Yeah, just
4: stay home. I was going for that in my school.
3: Yeah, I know. You go for it here, too. And then, in turn, you just get everybody sick and you don't care.
4: All right.
3: No. Yeah, so if you're sick, stay home.
2: Yeah.
3: I don't want to award people that anymore.
2: We had guys at our church. They're very good students, but they had perfect attendance, and they'd go to school and church sick all the time.
3: It's so gross.
2: And get other people sick.
3: And so rude.
2: Yeah. And so they did that, and there was, out of the 400, there's 4 kids. So a lot of people are staying home.
3: Good.
2: When I was in it, it seemed like there would be a decent percentage that would do the whole year, but no, not that. But they start announcing, and then the mic goes out again. I'm like, oh my gosh.
3: This is a nightmare.
2: Yeah, finally got like reconnected. Everything got reconnected, and then no problems the rest of the time. And then, you know, then it's like, we're going to award the science students who had the best whatever, I don't know. And they're just naming all these kids, and it's just going on forever and ever. And I'm all for the kids being recognized. To me, at this point, can you just do this in the classroom?
3: So this was like an award ceremony.
2: And like they kind of threw the awards in at that point. And we have 400 kids, and this is like a good school. Like when they did the straight A, the kids who had straight A's. Now that one I can see announcing.
3: Mm-hmm.
2: It was like half the class.
3: Yeah.
2: Like half the class standing up, they got straight A's. And I was like, wow, that's pretty impressive. But, you know, and then I was like, okay, that's fine. And then now it's time to do for them to get their diplomas. 400 kids.
4: Oh,
2: and if the kids had something like Eli Pike wrestling team, so they would say that, which I thought was cool. But some of the students like so-and-so, you know, every club that they're in, mm-hmm, 400 times.
4: Oh, my gosh.
2: And then I was texting Heather, my ex-wife, and I was texting her and Ava. They were on the other side, and she was like, Eli asked me if this was gonna be fun, and I told him, I said, no, not for 1 second. It will not be fun for 1 second. And I'm not slamming the people who put it together. They probably don't want to be there either. Like,
3: yeah,
2: I like the idea of it, but it's like, it's just so long.
3: Mm-hmm.
2: And so then, because it's a big class, and then so then it ends, and then they file out, and they're like, hey, so I'm standing in the lobby. They're like, no, you can't just get your kid. Everyone has to go to the cafeteria to sign out your kid.
4: Oh,
2: so
4: my gosh.
2: 400 kids.
3: Oh, my.
2: 800 to 1,000 parents in this small hallway, and you're just standing there.
3: Were you supposed to take them home after?
2: Yeah. There's no school. So, I mean,
3: you think they would just say, you can go.
2: Yeah.
3: you're dismissed.
2: You're dismissed. And so, like, people were like cattle in the hallway. There's like 1,000 people in the hallway, at least. Just waiting to go in a 2-door cafeteria where we're like to find our kid.
4: And it's mayhem because you can't find your kid right away.
3: Yeah,
2: no. And then it's all over the place and stuff. So I did that. And I saw, you know, Jen, she does some of our financial stuff.
4: Oh, yeah. Jennifer. Uh-huh, yeah.
2: Uh-huh. Jennifer. And she was like, her kid was like, oh, hey. She's like, I don't think there's a lot. This is well organized. And I was like, yeah. And sorry I said that, Jen. And I was like, I agree. It just felt chaotic. But maybe it was the throwing up. The microphone went out, made it seem that way. And I finally got Eli, went outside and, you know, and then everyone's trying to take pictures, which is fine.
3: Yep.
2: And we find a place, and Heather, my wife, ex-wife, goes to put her arm around him. She's like, don't touch me. And she's like, Eli. I'm like, Eli. He's like, it's just weird.
3: What?
2: I'm like, dude, you're so 14. You are so a 14-year-old boy.
3: This is your mother.
2: Right. And I'm like, all right. And so it was my turn.
3: Yeah,
2: and
3: I'm going to touch you and punch you in the back.
2: Yeah, Heather was like, all right, so you take a picture for me? She's like, yeah, sure. Mm-hmm. And I was like, I immediately put him in a headlock, and I was like, you want to get on my shoulders? You know?
3: Don't touch me.
2: Bro. And I was like, let's hold hands. Like, let's interlock fingers.
3: Yeah.
2: Like Mike Vrabel and that Diana Rossini lady. And he's like, Dad, stop. For real, man. Stop.
3: Does he think, I will eventually one day have a 13, 14-year-old son.
2: That'll happen to you.
3: Right now, he is very much like, can I live under your wing?
2: Yes.
3: You know what I mean? But is it that he thinks that other people, like other boys his age, are not posing with their mothers? Is that what it is?
2: I think he was fine taking the picture. He just didn't want to have, I don't know.
3: But
2: I thought the arm around him. It's like, He loves, I mean, he loves, they get, I mean, they love each other.
3: Of course, of course. I'm just thinking, I'm wondering, is the mentality like, bro, I can't let my bro see my mom, like, hug me.
2: That's what it is.
3: Yeah.
2: That's what it is. I'm like, dude, stop.
3: Oh, and I can't wait.
2: I got him. I posted one picture, but I got a bunch of pictures of, and she just kept taking pictures of him, like, putting him in a headlock and, like, making him feel uncomfortable. But no, other than that, it was a great graduation.
3: Other than that, congratulations.
5: Other than that list.
3: You've been promoted.
2: Yeah, you've been promoted. And, it's a big deal, you know, going to the big school. Now, every time you're going to a bigger school, and it is a very good school, and they have a lot of good students, and the teachers are great, and the administration's great. It just didn't go well.
3: It
2: happens.
3: Yeah.
2: It happens.
3: It does.
2: About halfway through, I go, oh, I got a segment tomorrow. So then I was kind of get excited. I'm like, what else can go wrong? So should I go pull the fire alarm?
5: Give
2: I don't
5: me
2: know.
5: Content.
2: All right. So anyway,
3: yeah.
2: Congratulations to all the promotions and graduates this year. And I know Katie's going a little bit later too.
3: I am. Nora is graduating from fifth grade. She's being promoted to sixth grade. Yes.
2: I can't believe she's going to middle school.
3: I cannot either. I'm going to bring some... I have been not thinking about it on purpose.
2: Yeah.
3: Because I can't even believe that it's...
4: I hope it's 700 once.
3: No, we don't. Our class is not that huge.
4: Twice.
2: Mm-hmm. Yeah, and each person give a speech.
3: Yeah. Yeah, I'm very excited, but I know it's going to be... I'll just pack these tissues right here.
2: There you go.
3: From the notebook. I'll take that.
2: Perfect.
3: Thank you.
2: Well, yeah, Jared and Katie's church swab. This is our final church swab. This is where we've gone to each other's churches. Went to my church first, and then we come back and share what we thought about it. We went to Katie's church next. So my church Jesus Christ, Latter-day Saints. Some people call us Mormon. Catholic church after that. Jason's non-denominational church with Pastor Jonathan at the Summit. Went to that. And we've all had really good experiences. And then went to Matt's church, Maple Grove Christian in Lexington. Maple Grove Christian. And we're going to share what we saw, what we thought about it. And I think we can all agree there's stuff we heard and saw that we've never seen before in a church.
4: Oh, yeah.
3: Mm-hmm. 100%.
2: Never seen before in a church. That's coming up next, Jared and Katie in the morning.

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1: Congestion now up towards Hardeeville. Trouble on I-95 northbound. Slowing down there, getting up towards Highway 278. Exit 8 there. And also slowing down in your eastbound lanes of Highway 278 over towards Lakeside Boulevard. Back close to the town, keeping eyes of congestion. I-16 eastbound. Tapping the brakes there, passing I-95. Exit 157. You're freeing up, though. Heading towards Dean Forest Road. Exit 160. Another traffic update in minutes. I'm Zach Rizzle.
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0: 98.3. It's Jared and Katie in the morning.
1: It is Jared and Katie's church swap. Our final swap of the year. Went to my church first, and then which is Church of Jesus Christ Latter-day Saints. Went to Katie's Catholic Church.
0: Mm-hmm.
1: Second, went to Jason Goodman's non-denominational, more main or more modern type.
0: Contemporary
1: is a good word for it. Yep, with Pastor Jonathan and others. And then went to Matt's Maple Grove Christian. And, you know, we all saw and we heard things that we've never seen or heard before in a church. Who wants to, well, I guess we can start with what we heard.
0: Mm-hmm.
1: We heard some things that you, I mean, I've.
0: This is like before we even walked in the front door of this beautiful little storybook looking church, we heard some music playing.

0: loved it. You saw this old, I mean, it is exactly what you see in every, I think we said, Hallmark movie.
1: Yes.
0: Sometimes horror movies.
1: Sometimes.
0: You know, some, but, you know, or some turn of the century when they go back to the 1900s, a white chapel. You know, like you watch a show and they'll do a throwback like, well, we were in church or my grandfather in church. And they show the church this white chapel.
1: It's yeah, the little, I was going to say,
0: little white chapel.
1: Quintessential little white chapel. It was so beautiful. Just right there on the side of the road.
0: Mm-hmm. Yeah, and, it was, and we walked up. We're like, "This is awesome!
1: Mm-hmm.
0: Like, this is really cool."
1: And then we heard that music coming out of the outside. We could hear it every time anybody opened the door. I thought, "Wow,
0: yeah.
1: This we're in a movie."
0: Yeah, we're in a movie.
1: We're in a movie.
2: It made you feel good when
1: it
2: you
1: did.
2: Walked.
1: Yeah.
0: And you walked in, and it has the wooden pews, and there's really no little mini stage type of thing. But then you go straight back, and there's a old timer playing the harmonica, mm-hmm. and then this wonderful older lady playing the piano. And a guy playing the guitar.
3: Bass.
0: Mm-hmm. Bass.
1: Oh, the bass.
0: And it felt like you were at like a, almost like a pig picking type of, I mean, the music was kind of, you know, like, it was very comforting though.
1: I felt like it was like a family reunion. Because mm-hmm. also,
0: yes.
1: when you walk in, the pews are obviously on either side and we're walking down the aisle. And I noticed right away that all of the pews have this very plush, comfortable looking, bright red fabric on them, and mm-hmm. that also tied in with the storybook look of it.
0: Mm-hmm.
1: Immediately, I thought, this is going to be comfortable.
0: Yeah.
1: I'm going to sit down on this pew, and I'm not going to be like, oh, my back or oh, my leg. No, they want you to be as comfortable as possible. And the other thing, everybody knows everybody.
3: Everybody, yeah, they do.
1: Everybody knows by first name.
0: Yep.
1: It was like, oh, so-and-so, how you doing? So-and-so, how are you? How's your mom? How's your baby? Congratulations. Like, all, it was like old home week walking in.
0: Yeah. And you nailed it.
1: Yeah.
0: It's definitely like it was a family reunion, which church should be.
1: Yes.
0: And so we noticed that and we went and we got to our seats. I was very excited because Matt's like, although it is more traditional, you can just wear whatever.
1: Mm-hmm.
0: I've never worn shorts to church before. I was hype about it.
1: That was the first thing you said to me when I saw you.
0: I was like, I felt like, then I got in and I was like, I should wear a shirt and tie. Like, this is my norm because I always do that. But I was like, I like that.
3: Well, before the ceremony, whatever you call it.
1: Service.
3: Yeah. I texted Jack because I always wear shorts to church. That's mm-hmm. how mine is too. I texted Jack, Jared, are you going to wear shorts? And he said, I think so. I said, I'll wear shorts if you do.
0: Yeah.
3: Because I didn't want to be the
1: I can't believe you showed up in shorts.
4: I knew y'all wouldn't be the only ones.
0: Yeah. And normally it's the women that are like, what are you going to wear? What are you going to wear?
1: 100%.
0: And I was like, yeah, I'm going to wear shorts. And yeah, so that was nice. I guess my perspective, it was the at-home feel.
1: Mm-hmm.
0: Everyone knew each other. And, you know, like, there's things that, like, I would like to take to my church. I mean, you know, I know this is like a one-off church, right? Like, it's just, it's not like part of a bigger...
4: Yeah, it's not like a Baptist or a Methodist. It's just a Christian church.
1: Okay.
4: Gotcha. So, yeah, I don't know. I guess we would technically be non-denominational.
0: Yeah. And but the thing I'd like to take, I like... And the Catholic Church does this, I guess, in a different way. But at one point, they were like, everyone, take us a moment and say hello to people around you.
1: Oh.
4: Mm-hmm.
0: And I think the Catholic, they had you do that at one point. Like it's
1: The sign of the peace. Or sign of peace, but it's the part that I hate the most.
4: Y'all, not scripted. We have like a thing.
1: We say, peace be with you.
4: And with your spirit.
1: Yes.
4: Is the response.
0: This just turned into like, I thought the service had started, and then we stopped for a second, and everyone's like kind of just talking for a little bit, mm-hmm. like hanging out.
1: Yeah.
3: Does that typically happen every time?
4: Matt? Yes. So we use that time. The structure of how it went is the same every time. So you come in, you get announcements. Then everybody sings. Then you get the prayer requests. Mm-hmm. Then you do another song. If we have a choir that day, the choir will sing that one. Otherwise, the whole congregation sings it. And then when they dismiss the children to go to children's church, that's when, because that can be kind of chaotic, that's when we just do like the fellowship.
3: I see.
4: Yep.
1: Oh, so, got it.
0: So
1: okay.
0: People are kind of like, hey, how are you? And, you know, you already been there for a little
3: bit. Nice.
0: Mm-hmm. Very nice. And I was like, you know, I like that because... I go to church every week, and people are very nice at my church, but it's like you sit in your pew, you know, if you talk maybe a little bit beforehand and a little bit after, but it's like you're almost like forced to do it.
1: Mm-hmm.
0: And I kind of like the like, hey, I mean, I guess it could be awkward, I guess, but I didn't feel like it was, not there.
1: No,
0: it
1: not
0: wasn't
1: there.
0: Awkward there. One thing I really liked, and Jason hung me out to dry on this one. They said, Matt and the pastor, Jeremiah, right?
4: Yeah.
0: Yeah. Came up and said, hey, there's something that the men do beforehand. Like gambling or whatever. No, beforehand, shoot dice, you know, place your parlay bets. No, and she said, if you want to come to that, it's a little prayer that we do in a separate room. And I was like, and Jason, like, yeah. And I was like, yeah. And so we go in the room, and right before the door closes, we look, there's no Jason.
1: There was no Jason.
0: And we look back out.
1: Nope.
0: We look back out. He's just sitting in there with you. I'm like,
4: he's just chilling.
0: Why didn't you go?
3: I don't know how to pray.
0: No, well, you just sat there. Yeah. I stood there.
1: You could have just gone in to experience it. But let me just say, do not think that these two, Matt, you were so far on the other side that I couldn't even see you, but I was sitting beside your mother in the same pew. We're all in one long pew, and I'm sitting right beside your mom, Debbie.
4: Yep.
1: And at one point, when you say to the guys, hey, why don't you come with me? We're going to go do some things that the men do in the back. Jared and Jason both turned to me, and they're like, you stay here, Katie. And I'm like,
0: so what?
1: Okay.
0: It's some men things. Yeah. You're not allowed to go.
1: Yeah, it's men things. We're doing men things. So then Debbie and I, in church, just talk trash about y'all.
4: That's fine.
3: Well, when they do the prayer thing and stuff like that, I purposely, because we had to pray technically during the service, not just that room.
1: Yeah.
3: You had to pray during the service. I purposely know, matter what church, your church, my church, Matt's church, Jared's church, I purposely don't close my eyes or bow my head. I start looking all around the room, and I notice, nobody can see what I'm doing. It's now time to put in a zen.
1: Nobody, you're going to pick your nose.
0: Did you do a zen there?
3: Yeah, nobody could see.
0: Wow, you are a
3: dickhead. Every time somebody prays, I can do what I want to do.
4: That's hilarious.
1: Did a zen.
0: Everyone else is like,
3: nobody's looking.
0: Everyone's like, it's time for self-reflection. He's like, what's my latest vice?
4: I need a buzz.
0: I mean, if you're going to do it, that's the time to do it.
3: Yes, nobody's looking.
0: Like Katie said, if you're going to pick your nose, that's the time to do it.
3: The thing is, I used to put my head down, but I'm just... air's just going through my brain, nothing. So
0: that's pretty common for you.
1: Yeah,
3: because at first I thought I don't want to be the only one not take, but I realized everybody else is doing it, so I don't have to worry about it.
1: We're in the moment. We're actually praying. You can't think of one thing that you'd like to work on or improve on or ask for guidance or something.
4: Yeah,
1: nothing.
4: Yeah. Dear Lord, I'm thankful for the zen.
0: Yeah. The zen. Please forgive me of my zins.
4: Forgive me, Father, for I have zinned.
1: Yeah. Oh, yes.
0: Thank you for dying for my zins.
1: Yes. Yeah. Perfect.
0: Yep. He who's without zen cast the first stone.
1: Jason's like, not me. I got plenty of zins.
0: I got all the zins.
4: He's going to cast the first pouch. He's throwing.
0: Like, hey, who wants one?
4: That was the one part, Jared, when we went back there that I thought Jason would want to do the most because he constantly talks about wanting to go behind the curtain.
1: Yes.
4: And I was like, this is his chance. This is the chance.
3: I was curious, Matt, but then I was like, I just would feel uncomfortable if I had to pretend to pray.
4: Mm.

0: Savannah's hottest hits with Jared and Katie in the morning. 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
1: It is Jared and Katie's church swap. Our final swap of the year. Matt's Maple Grove Christian. But I really felt that your church nailed the point of church. That everyone knows each other. Everyone's taking care of each other. People are aware of each other. People are being real about life. Yeah. Mm-hmm. They're no one there feels like they're perfect. Or well, I mean, maybe some people... Who,
2: I kind of did, but yeah.
1: Human, yes. Mm. No one that's a member there feels that they're perfect. I mean, I'm sure there's God. It's human nature. Stuff happens. But I thought one thing that was interesting, Katie, I want your thoughts on it. But yeah. Then this pastor is up to now start preaching. And he says his first line and some guy walks up to him. And he's like, hey, real quick. He turns off his mic. He's like, what? He's like, okay, you're good.
0: Okay, yeah.
1: Like, all right, anyway. Uh-huh. And then it turned into that. Yeah. It's like, if you want to say something, just say it. And, you know, he might be part of the whole thing. I mean, it was like, I kind of like the freedom of that as long as there's no one that's like crazy.
0: Yeah.
1: But it's like, and there wasn't. Everyone's, you know, I thought that was kind of cool. It felt very down to earth. No one's putting on airs. Mm-hmm. And it felt like a place. That's what Christ wants. He wants us to all be one and care about each other. Mm-hmm. I thought they did a really good job with that.
0: It was very much an all-inclusive meeting, if you will.
1: Yes.
0: Like everybody felt comfortable enough. At one point, I felt very comfortable to even be like, I have a praise. You know what I mean?
1: Yeah. Right.
0: You're like, you have a praise, raise your hand. And your mom just got a new job.
3: Just got a new job.
0: I was like, please let me, I hope I'm allowed to say that.
1: Yeah.
0: She was talking to me about it in church and she didn't say anything when everybody else was saying, because there is a portion where it's like, if you have something that's going on or the prayer request or if you have a praise, you want to say something. And all these people, we're talking about there's something in the water. All these people were getting brand new jobs.
1: Right.
0: Then there was a whole bunch of pregnancy announcements. We were like, don't drink the water. Something in the water. But your mom didn't say anything. And so I kind of nudged her and I said, you want me to do a praise? And then she was like, no, I'll say, you know, and so she felt confident and comfortable enough to say, by the way, you know, thank you so much.
2: And pressured into it by Katie.
0: No, but I thought, this is your chance.
1: Yeah.
0: You know, everybody else is doing it. And why not? That's really good news for her. And she's very excited about it. I liked that everybody felt comfortable enough to speak up.
1: Mm-hmm. Yeah, yeah.
0: Really, truly.
1: And then the prayer roll, like at our church, we have prayer rolls in our temples and you submit a name and you know why that they're there and it's just different. And then people do pray over it and all that stuff, which I think is great. But this, I mean, they're just like, hey, you know, Jason has chlamydia again. And can you say a prayer?
0: Could you say a prayer?
1: No, or Jason's sprained his ankle and he's at home. And can, you know, but I mean, but like they would just say like, what's going on with people? Uh-huh.
0: Mm-hmm. We took him a meal last week, or you know,
1: they
0: the updates.
1: Still, they can still, you know, they can still use your prayers. They can still make sure they're thinking about. I thought that was really nice.
0: Yeah.
1: And then people were just like, hey, and then they start saying like, I got a job or I did this and all that, and I was like, that's different, but I liked it.
0: We did get a surprise of a lifetime. And now I understand why your wife earlier in the week said to me she was so nervous. I was like, well, don't be nervous that we're coming to your church. I mean, like, I kind of get it a little bit that we're hosting.
1: Because I felt nervous when y'all came. Yeah. I mean, just hope that something weird don't happen.
0: Well, and you're hosting and you want everything to go as planned.
3: But, and you also know now why my mother-in-law texted our pastor at 7 a.m.
0: Yes,
3: the Monday before.
0: I sure
3: stressed.
0: Do.
3: Yeah,
1: like, don't mess this up.
3: We can't be last minute on this.
0: Because your mother-in-law, your wife and your sister-in-law, all three stood up, got in front of us at the church, in front of everybody, and performed a beautiful song. We have just a little bit of it.

0: It was a good song.
1: So nice.
0: And Hannah had a solo. It's her mom, right? Mm-hmm. Her mom had a solo, and then her sister was part of the trio. It was like really, really pretty.
1: Very moving.
0: And then I like the hymns. The hymns were like hymns, but it had like a country feel to it because of harmonica and the thing. Right. I was like, this is awesome.
1: This
2: that
1: is
2: guy
1: bluegrass.
2: Was a pretty good harmonica player. He was very old, but he was all into it.
3: Mr. Tucker.
0: And it was funny. It was at one point. It was like kind of from, I still felt like it wasn't a movie. I think the pastor was up there, and then the harmonica player was trying to get to a seat, and he was just going real slow with his cane. He's like, "Old man coming through," or whatever he said. Let me go, "Old man coming." And he's just like kind of scooting on. It was just like real precious. I felt like everything about it. Now, I would say Pastor Jonathan has a little competition.
1: Pastor Jeremiah.
0: Very good.
1: Very good public speaker.
0: Very good public speaker. Very,
1: very good.
0: Very down to earth. Very relatable.
1: Twangy. But
0: wasn't as bad as I thought. When you kind of said, hey, you could be a little more country than you think. I thought he was great.
3: Yeah. No, yeah, I think that. I love when he shares some very country stories.
0: Oh, yeah.
3: Because his upbringing is very country. Like, raising hogs, yes. Mm-hmm. Very country.
0: Had a good clothesline story.
3: And yes.
1: Also, the entire story that wrapped, you call it the sermon.
3: Yeah.
1: Right? Okay, could we call it a homily? But the sermon was all wrapped around, believe it or not, a story about when he was younger sticking a butter knife into an electrical outlet.
0: Yep.
1: And he made it work.
0: He did.
1: He made it work, and we all got the message.
0: Yeah. And I was thinking, and he said, anything you need to remove in your life, remove from your life, do it. Don't, and I'm thinking, that's the electrical socket for me.
1: Yeah.
0: I have the knife. I definitely purposely, and basically the message was, we need to listen and hear God, and then actually do it. We're not going to be perfect. We're not always going to do it right. And he gave examples how he didn't do it with the butter knife.
1: Right.
0: We have our own things. Like, I know, even if we don't think we know better, we just are maybe selfish in the sense that I'm going to do this anyway.
1: We give into our wants.
0: Even
1: though we know that voice, we know that
0: should be doing this.
1: Yes, we know.
2: Again, just like at the summit when this guy was Pastor Jeremiah was speaking, I was like, I hope Jared's paying attention.
1: He did refer to it as a shipwreck.
0: Right.
1: And so after the sermon, we all were like, how's your shipwreck, Jared?
0: I don't want to get too far into it. I said, I have one thing I need to remove permanently, and I think it's going to help me a lot.
1: We're like, he's got a few, his ship has been wrecked.
0: It's been wrecked.
1: Yeah.
0: It's definitely been wrecked.
3: Yeah.
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5: Watching out now for congestion in spots, including I-516 eastbound. Slow down there, passing Veterans Parkway towards Abercorn Street. And then also congestion to keep an eye on over on Dean Forest Road southbound. Slowing down there, getting Highway 80. And on Augusta Road, familiar congestion there, getting past Old Augusta Road down towards I-95, freeing up passing the interstate heading south into Port Wentworth. Another traffic update in minutes. I'm Zach Rizzle.
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1: It is Jared and Katie's church swap. Our final swap of the year, Matt's Maple Grove Christian. So, Jason, what'd you think about all the stuff?
2: When I was planning to go to the summit, and I was going to try to make it there at a particular time, and I didn't realize I had to travel to Alabama.
0: Yeah. It was a drive.
3: I warned you.
2: Yeah, I was like, maybe I can make it. I would have 15 minutes to get there. Well, I was like, nah, 15 minutes is pushing it too close. I'm just talking to Carol. I'm waiting around. And I type it in my GPS, and it was like 45 minutes away. I'm like, oh, my God. I can't. So I'm like. Yeah. The one time I was praying, that I would be on time.
3: Don't let there be traffic, Lord.
2: Oh, my gosh. So when I got there, I was like, oh, this is a cute church. And it looked out of a movie. Like you said, a rom-com in a small little town, and they all get together. And I'm like, okay, this is going to be interesting. So I went to, we were standing out front of the door, and I heard the music. Playing, I'm like, I like this feel. I almost was like, hee-haw.
1: I felt that way.
0: Right? Where's the barbecue?
2: Yeah. Well, but it was like that I walked in and it was tight because there was a lot of people there, the entire town and Matt's entire family extended. But it was a very personal feel. Every single person just knew each other. They do every detail about every person. It was like almost like I don't even know how to describe it. It was just like a really, it was almost like a reunion, but a reunion that happens all the time, or a family like get together. That's what it felt like in the church. Very, very personal. Mm-hmm. And then I thought, that's a church that I would never see up north ever. I would never, because up north where I'm from in Rhode Island is a big, big Catholic church. Mm-hmm. Mm-hmm. And it's kind of like yours, Katie, but even more, it's just a lot of very formal. I liked how it wasn't as formal and it was like, it was kind of loud. I mean, people were just yapping away. And then even when the pastor was up there, people would respond back right in the crowd.
1: Mm-hmm.
2: Right in the crowd. We'd ask questions and people responded. People were happy. They felt good about being there and whatnot. So I thought the pastor was very funny. He was funny.
0: He told a lot of jokes.
2: Mm-hmm. And
1: yeah, he did.
2: And I thought it was interesting during the we have to pray for all the people, and of course they know everybody. And then there was the praising section of what, you know, God, I guess, does good.
0: It's like your good news.
2: Yeah.
0: Yeah.
2: And that was very good until the one girl was saying it too much. I said,
0: she went extra.
3: She goes extra. She's known to go extra. How many
2: prayers do you need to get? I said, I like the vibe, but you're taking up everybody else's time that needs praises.
1: You're over praising.
2: I mean, she had like 15 praises. She's like, I got a new job. I'm pregnant. I got this. I'm like, wow.
1: Then we're going to somebody else, and she's like, one more thing.
0: I forgot. Yeah, got another praise.
1: That was funny. Yeah. I was like, I need to repent because I was like, okay, that's too many praises.
0: Yes. I did have a similar thought.
1: Yeah, it's like, okay.
0: Yeah.
1: And it's every church you have.
0: Okay.
1: Anytime you open up to, there'll always be, and they're good people, but some people just talk a little bit more.
3: And we give her a hard time about that too.
1: Yeah.
3: Yeah. Yes.
1: So she knows.
3: Yeah, she knows.
2: And a lot of people would just say what they had to say in the middle of the church and you could hear it. When I did go in there, I did want to know what the fire code was. And I did ask because it was pretty tight. And I was thinking to myself, this church looks like it's from 100 years ago. Mm-hmm. I mean, it felt so old, but it was so nice and the feeling was good, but it was packed.
1: The church is 120 years old.
0: Is that right?
1: Yeah.
0: Mm-hmm. Wow. 1906. Yeah. It was beautiful.
2: And I asked Matt, I said, do you ever have a time where you can't even sit down? Because every seat was taken.

0: And, of course, we were there taking up more, mm-hmm. four more seats.
1: Right.
2: Which is why I made sure to get there early so that I could reserve that whole row. And it's fun. We don't typically get to church as early as we did on Sunday to make sure we held that row. And so we were there early enough to hear, like, the bell ring in the chapel. And Wyatt goes, "What's that?" I'm like, "We've been going to church here for 3.5 years.
3: We've never been early enough
2: for you to hear that, son." But that happens every Sunday.
1: When you have young kids, boy, you're getting there. You're
3: What's
1: under,
3: that?
1: You get there. Right.
2: It's like, that's
0: Daddy.
2: Cool.
0: Yeah, that is. And then I felt that it was so, like, Southern almost hospitality. That's how I thought. People were going to bring a couple apple pies to us.
1: Yeah, I know. Well, I was waiting for it.
3: Yeah, at one point they were talking about the women's meetings, and your mother-in-law goes, "Just going to have some chips and dip, maybe a couple sandwiches." Yeah. I was like, "Wow, yeah. I want to go."
2: Oh
3: to
2: yeah,
3: that.
2: They have if they have a meeting, there's food. Mm-hmm. Yeah, for sure.
1: It just was very. It's the way church should be.
0: Yeah, yeah. And I mean,
1: my church is still way better, but I'm just saying
3: it felt very comfortable.
1: I can see why you go there.
3: Yeah,
1: and I can see why people would want to go there, and they feel comfortable mm-hmm. there. They feel like they're going to be taken care of. It's not just to go to be like, I'm here.
3: It's
1: to go to be a part of a community that you care about each other.
3: Right.
2: Yep.
0: I did turn to Matt at one point because it is, you know, older, you know, more old fashioned. I did ask him if they had a 501c
3: Yeah, that was the other thing.
2: Because Jason was also asking me because he was looking, because we publish on the bulletin what we collected in mm-hmm. tithing for the month.
0: Oh, that's true.
1: Which I like.
0: Yeah.
1: And it's transparent.
2: Jason, mm-hmm. and we have business. I was telling Jason, of course, this is the part of I got into with him. I was like, that, you know, we do once a month or once a quarter, we have a business meeting where everybody,
3: sure.
2: whether you're a member or not, you come and we talk about the finances. And we print off everything. So everyone knows where's the money going that we're loaning.
3: Yeah. Well, our church, like in our bullet, the bulletin,
2: mm-hmm.
3: it goes to where all that information goes. I think that's relatively common, right?
2: Yes.
3: Yeah.
2: So Jason, why do you think you got this much on this Sunday and not this Sunday? what was it about this Sunday that made the tithing
3: was
2: that much more?
3: Moving?
1: Was this right after payday?
2: I was like, well, maybe it was attendance. And he goes, well, technically you had a couple more people here on this Sunday, but you brought in less.
1: Yeah, like, I attendance don't know. And how much they brought in.
0: Then Matt told me it might have been depending when they got their paycheck.
3: Maybe.
1: Yeah, that makes more sense.
3: Yeah.
0: So I did want to know if there was a 510C because it was an older church. I didn't know if they had that. And he told me, yeah, they do. So we can, if it's a write-off. I just want to make sure Matt was getting a write-off. And I had a good time there. The pastor was very engaging. It felt good being there. It was just different. It reminds me of Reese Witherspoon.
3: Oh, God, he called her Renice. In church, he goes, this is just like a Renice Witherspoon movie, isn't it? I'm like, yep, good old Renice.
1: That's her, Renice.
2: That's her. She probably does go to our church, Renice.
1: Renice. Yeah, that's always the way at your church. Sweet Home, Alabama. It was with Renice Witherspoon.
3: Good old Renice Witherspoon.
2: So my pastor did text me yesterday and said, it was great to have your coworkers. I think it's awesome that y'all are doing this. It should bring y'all closer together and hopefully everyone closer to God.
3: Aww,
1: I agree with that.
3: That's so nice.
1: It has been a very good experience at all four churches. And it just shows that like we all do things a little bit differently. But overall, it's like the messages are to be good people, to believe in God, believe in Jesus, and just do the best you can.
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5: Taking a look at heavy delays up towards Hardeeville, South Carolina now on I-95 northbound. You're slowing down there a little ways before X8, Highway 278, and also congestion there in your eastbound lanes of Highway 278. Slowing down leading past I-95 over towards Lakeside Boulevard. Back towards town, a little bit of congestion, familiar spots, including Augusta Road southbound, getting towards I-95. Picking up, though, passing the interstate heading south into town. That's a look at traffic. I'm Zach Grizzle.
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1: Is it over for Ariana Grande and Ethan Slater after they were homewreckers themselves? That's next with Jared and Katie in the morning.

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1: Is it over between Ariana Grande and Ethan Slater? The answer is yes.
2: Oh, my gosh.
1: They broke up. They called it quits, and they've been broken up for several months, but they are still friends. And you know what? Look, life can be tricky. We all make mistakes and stuff, but, like, they both were married when they met. They both had an affair when they met. They both blew up two families.
2: J-Lo, she's becoming the next J-Lo.
1: Yeah. Was this her second marriage? Mm. Oh, no, they didn't get married, though.
2: Oh, they didn't? I thought they did.
1: No, they weren't married. They were dating. But, so, like, I'm glad they're not together, and I'm sure their exes are glad they're not together. Like, they kind of put it in everyone's face. Oh, they're the new, oh, look at it. We were so in love. We met, but they both were married. They both had families, and, or, well, she didn't have kids, but they both were married, and they both cheated with each other.
2: Yep.
1: Left their spouses in devastation, and then publicly were together. So I'm glad they broke up.
2: Yeah.
1: I just don't like it. I don't like when someone, if you cheat and you make a mistake, then fix it. Don't be with that person. But if you cheat and then you stay with the person, I'm like, to me, I don't know. This is like you're clearly not sorry about what you did. Does that make sense?
2: Yeah.
3: Yeah.
2: And so, she, you know, especially being married, you know what I mean? And then breaking the affair to, and then being with the person you had an affair with.
1: Right. And it happens all the time. And, you know, I think we've all known people that, you know, they've had an affair, and then we might know a small portion of people, and then they'll marry the person they had an affair with. I'm like, how, what? What type of, and you know, and then it rarely works out, or they don't trust each other at all. But yeah, it's over for them. Says they're getting along. They gave lots of time and careful consideration, decided to go their separate ways. They're still friends and very supportive of one another. They've been broken up for about 3 months. So, but
2: they probably hate each other.
1: Yeah.
2: I mean, they're like, oh, we are friends and we respect each other. No, that's what you say to the world. Deep down inside, you were calling him a bitch or something. Yeah. Like
3: that. It's crazy how this times out with they were basically together the whole time they were filming, releasing, and promoting Wicked.
1: Right, I know.
2: Wait, what?
3: They were both in Wicked together.
2: Is that where they met?
3: No.
1: No, they met during a play.
3: They met before that. Oh. And then they were both cast in Wicked, her obviously a bigger role. And then they're basically together the entire time that they're shooting, promoting, all these things. And now the fanfare around Wicked's kind of died down, and now the relationship dies down.
2: Yeah.
1: Yeah.
3: It's just kind of weird how that times out.
1: I like a good conspiracy theory.
2: Yeah, I see what you're saying.
3: Had they not broken up marriages to get together, right. I would be way more into the conspiracy theory of they were only together to promote the movie. The breaking up of the marriages kind of gives me pause on that.
1: Yeah, they both were just single, or they'd be a little bit different. Now, they both deny that they had affairs, but they said Ethan Slater's wife feels very differently. Said no, they cheated.
2: Of course they did. Yeah. It was immediate. Wasn't it immediately that they were together? If it was found out that it's like right after she, I think even when they were separated, as soon as they got separated, she was with another, like she was seriously involved with another man.
1: With it was, she just did this long, or she was in this play with, and it's like, okay.
2: Yeah. Mm-hmm.
1: And plus like, no, I mean, he's obviously very talented, but looks wise, it's not like she was like, oh, let me go find, they worked together and they had, fell in lust.
3: That's the thing, too. I mean, if you look at her dating history.
1: Yeah.
3: Like, Mac Miller, RIP, not the best-looking dude.
1: No.
3: Pete Davidson.
1: Not, yep.
3: He's glowing up more now.
1: But not when, he was probably at his worst looks.
3: Yes.
1: When he was with her.
3: Yes.
1: We were like, what?
3: Yes, exactly. Yeah. I think it was in the Kevin Hart roast that somebody said, you're removing your tattoos. Now people have to talk to you to find out you're an idiot.
1: That was funny. That was a good line.
3: So it's like, her dating history is like, of all the people, I don't get it.
1: Ethan Slater. Yeah, so they are no longer together. And you know what? I feel like I have a chance.
3: Yeah.
1: We got Pete Davidson, Ethan Slater.
2: I don't know if you're better looking than even Pete Davidson.
1: No. Okay, thanks a lot, Jason. Who needs enemies?
3: The guy she was married to was like that these luxury real estate guy, Dalton Gomez. What did he look like?
1: He was a good-looking guy, I think. The one person she actually married, I think, was a good-looking, successful guy.
3: Yeah, that was him, Dalton Gomez. And she dated Big Sean. He's probably the best-looking guy that she's been with.
1: Oh, yeah, Big Sean. Yeah, that was early on.
3: Dalton Gomez has a very similar look. He looks like a combination of Pete Davidson and Ethan Slater.
1: Matt, if I was famous, do you think I'd have a chance with Ariana Grande?
3: Yes.
1: Thank you.
2: Really?
1: Yeah.
3: Based on her track record,
1: you too, Jason. Or you might be too put together. Look, I'm not saying emotionally, but look-wise.
3: I do think if you Google Dalton Gomez, the real estate broker that Ariana Grande married, I can see some Jason in him.
1: Okay. I think Jason wants to be in them.
2: Oh, I do see Jason in them.
1: Yeah, oh my gosh, yes.
3: You two look like you could be related.
1: So you'd have a chance too.
3: Yeah, so you're definitely her type.
2: Her type is very confusing.
1: It's all over the place.
2: I think, Jared, you have a chance with Selena Gomez.
1: Thanks a lot.
2: Well, she's with... thanks a lot.
3: So does Hugs.
1: She's with the... so does his pile of turds over there in the bathroom.
2: I don't...
3: Benny Blanco.
2: Yeah, I'm not saying Benny Blanco.
1: We're all better looking than Benny Blanco. Yeah. We can agree on that.
2: Oh, God. Mm-hmm. Yes.
1: Yeah. Mm-hmm. I think we all could be with Ariana Grande for a single.
2: Wait a minute here. When Benny Blanco... This is odd. When Benny Blanco was younger, like in high school, wasn't a bad-looking guy.
1: Yeah, he's got like the... Like we said, the Andre the Giant hair. I don't think it's doing any favors.
2: What happened to him?
1: I don't know.
2: Oh, that's what it is. His hair is making him look bad.
1: That can happen. Mm-hmm. And the way he dresses is kind of sloppy. Oh, yeah, I'm sure if you had a stylist, you'd be like, oh, okay.
2: Yeah, exactly.
4: Yeah. 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
1: Taking a look at heavy delays up towards Hardeeville, South Carolina. Now on I-95 northbound, you're slowing down there. Little ways for X8, Highway 278. And also congestion there in your eastbound lanes of Highway 278. Slowing down leading past I-95 over towards Lakeside Boulevard. Back towards town, a little bit of congestion. Familiar spots, including Augusta Road southbound, getting towards I-95. Picking up, though, passing the interstate heading south into town. That's a look at traffic. I'm Zach Grizzle.
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0: It's Jared and Katie in the morning on Savannah's Hot 98.3.
1: This is sad. We've all forgotten about the Savannah Guthrie thing. Her mother, Nancy, is still missing. And again, I think as we go back and they review it, it's just a sheriff's office that was not prepared to handle this.
2: And it's unsolved. But the sheriff's office wasn't prepared to handle this, but they had an enormous amount of agencies yes. on it, and they still can't find a guy that was on video. That's bizarre.
1: It is. The whole world's looking for one person, and they can't find him. Mm. That is shocking. But here's Savannah Guthrie talking about it.
3: You know, it's really hard to come back, and I've been trying so hard to hold it together, and I promise I will. This show and this hour especially is, like, about joy, but having you and all my everyone at the people behind the scenes, people in my ear, the producers, our castmates, it's like, you know, when I see you in the morning, I know that you see me no matter what is going on. And sometimes it's almost too much because yeah. I feel like to do the job, I gotta like keep it together, pull it together, you know? But I'm happy to be back, and it's like the 2 hours of my day that it's not that I'm not thinking about it, because I am.
4: Yeah.
3: But it's something to do. And yes. It brings me a lot of joy to be with everybody.
4: Yeah.
3: But no, it's not easy. It's a little respite. And you are my family. I mean, I don't think if I had any other kind of job, I would have even tried to come back.
4: Yeah.
3: You know, but I was like, well, I didn't, you know, I just felt like, well, what else should I do? And my mom would have said the same, like, honey, you know, just keep going. And so I am.
1: Well, and then somebody pointed out with this, the cruelty of it is being in the news industry, and they could be like, we have breaking news. Like, she might hear in her earpiece or something, and it's like, it's never the breaking news that she wants.
2: Right.
1: Ugh.
2: Or it's just small.
1: Yeah, and you're like, oh, man. So it's got to be tough. And, you know, everyone else in the world, if this happened to their parent, it'd be awful. But we also would have to go back to work right away because we can't, you know. But she doesn't have to work. But, you know, I think it's better to do that than be sitting at, I don't know. It's just not doing anything. I don't think it's a good idea. All right. And then they're saying the cost of Taylor Swift and Travis Kelce's wedding is actually a red flag for their marriage.
2: What?
1: Matt, how much you spend on your wedding, do you think? Ballpark.
5: I'm going to guess $9,000.
1: Okay.
5: Ballpark.
1: Okay.
5: I would need to sit down somewhere between 8 and 10. So okay. We'll land on 9.
1: All right. I don't think that would be probably a third of the average now.
5: Yeah.
1: Or less than a third.
5: We got very lucky because at the time my mother-in-law owned a bakery.
2: Oh, that's
5: so we
2: right.
5: did not have to pay for the cake, the dessert. So we got that for free. And because she had so many connections in the wedding.
2: Through the church.
5: Vendor.
2: Everybody did something for you.
5: Well, no, we didn't. We weren't going to that church at that time.
2: Oh, okay.
5: So because she worked in the wedding industry, she was friends with so many vendors that we got a good deal on catering. We got a good deal on decorations. We got a good deal. We got deals on most of the stuff that we had because of her relationship.
1: Well, and your wedding was really nice. I remember the food was really good.
5: Yep.
1: And then the guy who did the intros bringing you all out was awesome. Yeah.
5: We watched that video.
1: That was me.
5: We watched that video every year on our anniversary. And I laugh every time I get to do that.
1: He just gave me their names. He said, you just make up things about them.
5: Make it up.
1: So everything I said, like, all right, and then whatever. The groomsman or whatever is this guy. And I would just say I had stuff written that that just wasn't true at all.
5: It was great.
1: But thanks for letting me do that. That was an honor, and it was fun. Jason, how much did you, you didn't have a wedding.
2: I did
1: so
2: not.
1: Zero.
2: We had a reception.
1: Did you spend, how much you spend on that?
2: Not much. Maybe 1,000.
1: Yeah. With
2: that's the way to do it. You'd be you put a low budget reception on, and then you get a high return on the gifts.
1: There you go. Well, the rumored cost. Well, and you know, with Heather, we spent maybe $2,000, maybe, and that's probably pushing it. If you count the wedding dress, so yeah, $2,000, maybe $3,000.
5: But yours are costing you more now.
1: Yes.
2: That's right.
1: Exactly.
2: Sorry.
1: No. It's true. With Heather, no, but yeah, the Kelly's, we didn't have one. We didn't have a wedding. It was zero. And they say people who spend less on weddings typically have longer marriages. Well, I'm bucking that trend. Why did I buck every trend? People in our church don't get divorced, especially if they get married in temple twice. It's like, really? And then also low cost. I mean, both marriages combined cost $3,000. Because one, we didn't have one. It was just, we just got married in the temple. But the divorces, well, one cost $1,000. This one is over $100,000 so far.
4: Wow. Wow.
1: I don't have to pay $70,000 of it, but still, it's just like, holy crap. Yeah, that's fun. that's a good time. But they're saying that Travis Kelce and Taylor Swift's wedding estimated to be $20 million.
4: No way.
1: Yep. And they're saying, is that a red flag?
4: $20 million?
1: They're saying just having Madison Square Garden to themselves will cost millions.
4: Wow.
1: 1,000 guests, security, decorations, food, entertainment. They said they found couples who spend more on weddings tend to have a higher chance of divorce than couples who spend less.
2: I think the reason for that, Jared, is because I know Katie's not here, so I can say that because she stepped out,
1: yeah,
2: is because of the woman. I think the woman is like, they have this fantasy about the wedding and almost helps them to get married. Where women that don't care about how big their wedding has to be are just in it to be with the person.
1: Because they're in love.
2: Yeah.
1: Right.
5: Well, I think the other downside to this too is when you spend that much, the more you spend on the wedding, the more financial hardship you're putting yourself into, which is going to cause stress and strain on the relationship.
1: 100%.
5: I think finances, I saw a clip on social media recently of a podcast, and there was a guy talking about how one of the number one causes of separation or divorce or breakups now is financial hardship. It's people who are getting so stressed out about money that they just take it out on their partner and they just break it off.
1: Yeah.
5: And finances, you're putting yourself in such a hole when you go that deep into a wedding.
1: Yeah. They say, the top two reasons for divorce is infidelity and finances.
5: Yep.
1: And I think finances is number one, which is shocking.
2: And sex goes up there too. Not the first. it does. I think you're right, Matt. Because the problem is that would be a down payment on a house.
1: Right.
2: And then you struggle trying to even get a house.
5: And then you end up, you're not paying cash for most of this stuff. You're putting it on a credit card. So you're then collecting all kinds of interest.
2: Yep.
5: So you end up paying 3 to 4 times as much as you would have if you'd have paid for it up front. So then you're just in a hole for years.
2: For one day. A house of a lifetime.
1: Right. And one day that it could be beautiful and great, but you really, unless you go back to pictures, it's such a blur. You don't really.
2: You don't appreciate it. The planning is more exciting for women than the actual day. Isn't that crazy?
1: Yeah, I know. And it's like, great. We're 30,000 in the hole before we start even our marriage.

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1: You go out to sing karaoke and you're like, oh, this is fun. And then people start singing certain songs like, oh, gosh, this every single time. We want to hear, what karaoke song are you sick and tired of hearing? We have the top five most hated karaoke songs in the sense that people are sick and tired of hearing them. Mm-hmm. Number five.
2: I like big butts and I cannot lie. You other brothers can't deny. And when a girl walks in with an itty bitty waist and a round thing in your face.
1: Sir Mix-a-Lot.
0: I don't hear it all that often.
3: Yeah, I don't hear that one that much.
0: But it's few and far between.
1: Yeah, I don't feel like I hear it as days. Much. Yeah. Used to go a lot, though.
3: Well, we karaoke often.
0: Yeah, when we're...
1: Once a year.
0: Yeah, I mean, once a year. I used to karaoke once a week.
3: Oh, okay.
0: Yeah,
3: okay.
0: When, in my college days. But,
3: got it.
0: Yeah.
1: At number four, the fourth most hated karaoke song, as far as just sick and tired.
3: I love that song.
1: All these songs are huge. Hands. But people are just like, okay.
3: But maybe they just do it over and over.
1: Yeah.

0: crowd going with you. Bop, bop, bop.
1: That's what it is. It's a crowd. It's for the crowd.
0: Yeah.
1: Is that you know
0: yeah.
1: you're going to get up there. You're going to get people hype. Going to get them participating. But if too many people do it in one night, that's annoying.
0: Yeah. Oh, yeah. Mm-hmm. You're going to get at least once. Mm-hmm. The third most hated karaoke song.
2: Let's kick it.
0: Sorry, some white dude that can't rap, does it?
2: All right, stop. Collaborate and listen.
3: Or a group of three girls that are screaming the whole time. Yeah.
1: That's more accurate.
0: That's funny.
2: I don't know. Turn off the lights.
0: All right, the second most hated karaoke song.
4: That's always done. But that's a big sing-along, too.
1: Yep.
0: Yep. And these aren't, people don't hate the song, they hate hearing it over and over at karaoke. I think it's the only one I've ever done when we've gone out.
1: Yes. Mm.
0: Yeah.
1: I think so.
0: Like, you just skip it because I'm the only sober one. I'm like, I don't feel comfortable.
1: But you should. That's the time I always tell Jared. That's the time he should feel the most comfortable because nobody's looking at you. They're all thinking about what they're doing. No.
0: No one cares.
1: They're all drunk.
0: Like I said, they... Oh, go ahead, Matt.
3: Well, I was going to say, my mother-in-law and father-in-law host karaoke quite a bit with their DJ business. And if we go out to support them and they're, like, encouraging me to sing, if I don't feel like it, that's the one I go to.
0: Yeah. You know.
3: Because I don't have to do... There's not a lot of energy that goes into it. Okay. I can just kind of get up there and do it, and the crowd kind of helps. But I think that's the problem, is it's there's not a lot of... It's not outside, out of the box.
1: Yeah.
3: You know what I mean?
1: Yeah.
3: You're not really bringing a lot to it. Yeah.
1: Very safe.
0: And I'm sure the people who are running karaoke like the fact that the songs are 4 or 5 minutes. When I'm watching it, I think I want to do ADD karaoke.
1: Yes.
0: One verse,
1: quick as possible.
0: One verse, one chorus, you're done.
4: It would be better if they cut the songs
1: yes.
4: down.
0: It's just too long. 100%. Especially our attention spans now. It's just, I'm like, even when I was doing this, I wanted to quit halfway through. I'm like,
1: it's too long.
0: Okay.
3: Especially with that one, I think the chorus repeats at least 6 times at the end of it. It's the same thing.
0: Yeah, I'm like, dang, that song's like 5. I didn't know it was 4 or 5 minutes.
1: Also, when somebody's up there singing a ballad and it's bad.
0: Yeah, you're like,
1: you think, please, God, let this end.
0: Yeah. Let's do like 90
1: please.
0: Seconds or under.
3: And any song that when you're watching and all of a sudden on the screen, it says like 16 bar music break or instrumental break. It's like, oh my God.
1: Forget it.
0: And the most hated karaoke song of all time that people are just tired of hearing.
2: It goes on and on and on and on.
4: Well, it's not an easy song to sing.
0: It's not so.
1: Yeah.
4: So if it sounds bad, that's the problem,
1: too. The sing-along gets me. The sing-along every time gets me. I'm chiming in.
0: I think if you do karaoke, you should do songs that makes it that's fun for everybody.
3: Mm-hmm. Yeah.
0: Because most people suck. Most people can't sing that do karaoke.
4: Especially in this song. Like, he gets high up.
0: Yeah.
4: Not yet. But
0: it's a good song. Dude falling off the stage trying to sing it.
1: Yeah. I feel like I'm planning out all of my moves as the song's going on. I'm like, I could do this here and I could do that there. And be good.
0: Well, let's go to John. John, what karaoke song are you sick and tired of hearing when you go out?
5: Lady Gaga and Bradley Cooper, is it? Shallow?
1: Oh,
0: okay. That's probably more of a newer.
5: Oh, my goodness.
1: Mm-hmm.
5: It couldn't put you in more of a sad mood.
0: Yeah,
5: after drinking, and just trying to have a good time.
1: It's also awkward.
4: I think for karaoke, that's rough because one, again, the voices are pretty good, especially with Lady Gaga.
1: Mm-hmm.
4: I just heard that done live, just the other day.
1: Via karaoke?
4: It wasn't karaoke; they were playing it live. It was Megan Dawson, Alec Hathaway, and John Montgomery. They were all doing this little acoustic thing, and it was great. But they know how to sing. It's when you, Katie singing it. Then it does make you want to poke your eyes out.
1: It sounds great.
3: Yeah.
1: What comes out isn't great.
4: Not you personally. I'm just like a regular person trying to sing Lady Gaga.
1: It is when I sing. I get it.
0: Song, go ahead.
5: A song that is great, though, Kings of Leon, Sex on Fire.
1: Oh, that's a good one.
0: Okay.
1: I sang
5: that
1: song.
5: That is my favorite.
1: Karaoke style in Dublin, Ireland, and I will never forget it with my sisters.
0: Wow.
1: It was the best moment of my life.
4: Really?
1: Yep.
0: Doesn't it sound awesome?
5: Yeah.
1: It was so good.
5: Yeah.
0: At least this one's a duet. So, you know, at least you get a break from it. The first, the guy sucks, then you can have the...
4: But you got to harmonize a lot of this towards the second verse. Well, maybe most people don't have to, but... Like,
0: people doing karaoke aren't trying to harmonize.
4: Yeah.
3: Nobody does it like you and I do, Jason.
0: No.
3: Where we have to rehearse for the week before we go out.
1: Normally, it's this. hey, order me another shot. Let you sing karaoke. It could be our turn next. And then we get angry when it's not our turn.
3: Right. Normally it's like, hey, I just signed us up.
1: Heads up. Start looking through the book.
3: Yeah.
6: And can I give a little tip to the people that are hosting the karaoke night?
1: Yeah.
6: If you have a long list of people, we don't want you doing the singing in between.
1: Oh, yeah.
6: That happened to Savannah a lot one year. The guy was hosting it. And there was a long, it wasn't buying time. Mm-hmm. He just liked to sing. So, all right, my turn. And no. It was like, no, you've already sung four times.
1: Yeah, get off the stage.
6: Come on.
1: Now, if nobody's signing up.
6: That's different.
1: Fine.
6: But it's a long list. I'm like,
1: yeah.
6: I first thought nobody was signing up. You're like, come on, let's get on with it.
1: I'm with you.
6: All right, and let's go to Steven. Steven, what karaoke song are you tired of hearing?
7: Living on a Prayer.
4: Yeah. It's done too much.
7: It is always a group of three or five people, and when it gets to the chorus, they're just screaming at the top of their lungs. It's terrible.
6: Hilarious.
4: Especially when the octave goes higher on the third verse, because it's just...
7: Oh, yeah, and then they don't even know the verses. It's just the chorus that they know, and it's terrible.
6: Yeah. So, like, mumbling through, even though they have the words on the screen.
1: Which sometimes throws me off because I think I know the words, but then I don't.
6: Then I don't.
1: Yeah.
6: And then you get behind a little bit or you're too early. It's terrible.
7: And then you have alcohol in your system and it's even worse.
1: Like, what does the screen say?
6: Yeah. All right, Steven. Yeah, I think I've always tried to pick when we've talked about going, I think I look for the shortest possible songs. Mm. Like Crash Test Dummies, that song is short.
4: Well, Friends of Low Places you do. That's not.
6: No, I did that one because that's the only one like I really, really know.
1: Mm-hmm. It's short, but it's so slow and so low that it could be a the risk you run is that it could be a downer.
6: Old Town Road was one I thought I was thinking about doing, but then I realized I didn't know the words.
1: Mm-hmm.
6: I just know the chorus. Tommy Richmond's, what's that one? Million Dollar Baby or whatever?
4: Yeah.
6: It's like 2 minutes.
1: Oh, that's a short one.
6: Yeah. Mm-hmm. High, though. His voice is high.
1: You should do Anna Kendrick's Cups.
6: Cups. That's a short one. That's a real short one. What's the one where it's people do it as a joke and there's like one word? Like then the guy, tequila.
4: Tequila.
1: Tequila.
6: And it just says, like three times. That's it.
1: You should do that one.
6: That was funny. A guy did that last time we were in Savannah. Do you remember?
1: Yes.
6: And I was like, oh, that's clever.
4: Yep.
1: That's a very good one.
6: He kept a straight face. I didn't know I was started laughing.

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13: It's a warm start to our Wednesday morning with upper 60s and low 70s as you head out the door. And it is going to be hot and humid heading into the afternoon. Daytime highs reach the low 90s, but feel closer to 100. With your certified most accurate forecast, I'm meteorologist Melissa Hall.
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1: From an all-morning listener, and he thinks that his girlfriend might be up to something, might be cheating.
2: Okay.
1: And it's all based on kind of not dog sitting, but like cat sitting.
2: Oh.
1: Pet sitting.
2: Yeah, you mentioned cat, and yeah, immediately I have weird feelings about it. Yeah. But
1: to me, cats are definitely a red flag. Mm. But
2: okay,
1: we do have Brandon on the phone. Good morning, Brandon.
2: Hey, Brandon.
3: Hey, thanks for taking my call, guys. Yeah, I have a super frustrating situation right now.
1: So your girlfriend, y'all live together, I'm assuming.
3: Yeah.
1: And so your neighbor's a single guy and has asked for you guys to help cat sit?
3: I don't even know if he asked, but she's basically, quote, volunteered to just help because she loves cats so much. So she's been, yeah, taking care of his cat, quote, unquote, just a lot lately. And it's just, I just don't believe it at this point, dude.
1: Okay, so you think, so she's going over there, like, how many times? Is it once a day, or what's going on?
3: It's like, there's no finite amount, but it's like a few times a week. And like, yeah, he's a single dude. He's in his 30s. His name's Jake. And she's been going over there at like just odd hours, like even like late night, like, or on weekends when she says like, oh, he's out of town and stuff. And she's been dressing up more and more when she goes over to take care of a cat, which was what got my attention in the first place, you know?
2: Yeah, because I feel like I do the opposite, you know? Like,
1: right,
2: I gotta change out of my normal clothes to go take care of an animal. Real quick, can I ask you, when she is going over there at weird times, is she coming home?
3: There's been times when she's, like, stayed super late. There's been times where, like, yeah, she basically spent the night and stuff, but, like, I don't really know what the need was. It's like, if there's an emergency, like, you can just shoot back over there. But yeah, it's been like overnighters most of the time, which even made it more suspicious.
1: Mm-hmm. Okay. And, but you're under the assumption he's not there. I mean, that's what she's telling you. That's why she needs to go over there. But now you're thinking he might be there sometimes?
3: Well, yeah, because I see his car there. You know, I mean, like, sometimes he didn't, like, put it in the garage, and then she's like, he's not there. But the kicker is, I saw him post on social media that the cat died 5 months ago. So I'm like, wait, what the hell is going on?
1: Oh, my gosh.
4: Mm-hmm.
1: So, okay. So there is something
2: Alrighty.
1: Odd going on.
3: To say the least, dude.
1: Yeah.
2: Yeah. All right. Okay, I did not see that coming.
1: Yeah.
2: And all right,
1: there's no news on any new cat. She would have mentioned that, right? That this cat died.
3: I mean, she's been using the old cat's name, so I feel like,
1: oh my gosh,
3: there's some mention of it.
1: All right. And, well, this is the point of no return. Do you still want to call your girlfriend Emily, or?
3: I mean, yeah. Like, I mean, I'm pretty sure I know what's going on, but, like, before I just, like, completely blow my lid, like, I would like some definitive proof.
2: Okay.
1: All right, well, hold on one second. We got the number you gave us. Sit tight, and we'll call the number and see what happens.
3: All right, cool. Thank you.
1: Of course.

0: Hello?
1: Yeah, may I speak to Emily?
0: Who's calling?
1: My name is Mike with... How are you?
0: Okay, what's going on?
1: Well, I'm calling with good news. Stay with me here. We drew your name at random, and we do this several times a year. We're giving away a romantic getaway for two anywhere in the United States.
0: Random? Like, where'd you get my name? I don't get it.
1: Yeah, we have different... That's a good question. We do have different resources. We have through our network of marketing, you know, sometimes we have promotional items out there. It could have been something you filled out online. And then sometimes we just get names. We pay for a names list, to be perfectly transparent. But the good news is we don't need anything from you. You know, this is a 100% free romantic getaway for two, no strings attached.
0: That sounds a little scammy. I don't know.
1: Yeah, we get that a lot. I'm sure you've heard of us. Been here in the area.

0: area for a very long time.
1: Okay.
0: You can, if you want to take a second, you can Google our website. You know, we've been around for a long time. Basically, all I need from you is the first and last name of someone you would like to take on this romantic getaway for two. And this
1: you don't need my email or anything?
0: Well, at some point we would to send you all the stuff. But like right now, it's just kind of getting the ball rolling. And then we can send you information about the different places you can select to go to.
1: And you're saying it's a totally free
0: 100,
1: trip?
0: Yeah, 100% free. There's no deposit. There's no credit card. There's no, like, we're trying to upgrade you or anything. It's just we've done this for years. You give us a quick goog, you'll see that this is out there, this romantic getaway for two. Yeah.
1: And do you guys post this anywhere? Because I have I keep my life very private. Like, I don't want anything out there.
0: Again, there's no strings attached. You know, we don't tell people they can't post stuff, but we're not going to post anything.
1: That's fair enough.
0: So do you have somebody in mind? And again, a very romantic getaway, you just some sort of a couple's resort, and they have roses and champagne and different things, flowers, the candies.
1: Yeah. I have a guy I want to take, but I got to talk to him and see if and when he can go.
0: Oh, yeah, yeah. I mean, you have up to a year to use it, so you don't have to know all that right now. Do you have the first and last name of the person you'd like to take with you, and then we could go from there? That's just to get the ball rolling.
1: I don't even want to say it, but yeah, it's his name's Jake. I don't want to give you the last name, if that's okay.
0: Yeah, okay, will you give his last name once you know if he can, if he can go? So
1: yeah.
0: So you want to take your, is this, so you want to take Jake on this romantic getaway?
1: Yeah.
0: Okay.
2: I knew it.
1: What?
2: I can't believe this. I honestly can't believe this. Yes. Yes, it's me. Your actual boyfriend, Brandon. Like, how could you do this to me?
1: What? What do you mean?
2: Oh, my God. Don't even play any games anymore, Emily. Seriously? You stupid. Seriously, you.
1: Whoa.
2: Oh, my God.
1: Hello.
2: My
1: okay. Hold on a second. Where are you? What? What is going on here?
2: You know exactly what. You just picked Jake for a romantic vacation when I brought this up to you, and all you've done is gaslight me about the neighbor. The neighbor? Seriously? Are you
1: serious? I mean, like, I wanted to send him on a trip by himself. He's, you know, like, he's been taking care of me with taking care of the cats and, like, paying me to do that. And it's, you know, I mean, I just thought it would be nice to send him on a trip.
2: Bullshit. You literally just said if he could go with you. You just said it. I heard the words. And hey, knock, knock. I already know the cat died 5 months ago. So what do you have to say about that?
1: Some people have more than one cat, okay? Hello. Holy.
2: My God. I'm done with this. This is such bull. I can't believe you did this. I seriously, you ruined my life. We live together. Now I'm done with you.
1: Okay, that's ridiculous. Okay, you need to just calm down.
2: I'm not calming down. It's over.
1: Yeah.
2: You literally blew your own spot up. Sorry. You played yourself. Here's a quarter. You're done.
1: Okay. Why? Like, who's the person calling us right now? Like, what's going on? This is really weird.
0: This is Jared and Katie in the morning, and he sent us your information. You're on air right now about you possibly cheating.
1: Awesome.
0: And it seems like you don't care.
1: I mean, I care, but, like, you guys totally gaslit me.
2: Clearly,
1: like,
2: you don't.
0: What? We didn't get. We
2: clearly
0: just,
2: you don't care, because you would just lie for 5 months about it.
0: And you're, like, laughing about it right now.
1: I'm not laughing.
2: You're still trying to downplay it. Like, you're not.
1: Like, you just ambushed me on the radio, on the air? That's
2: ambushed
1: crazy.
2: Ambushed you.
0: So
2: do you hear this?
0: So you are cheating?
1: No, I'm just like, I'm friends with the neighbor, God. And he had me watch his cats, and I thought it would be nice to send him on a trip when you offered.
3: Yeah, I mean, and then
2: caught
3: you just threw out the whole he
2: denied.
3: Has two cats thing. Like, it was just, hello, two cats. Oh, that's not a great excuse.
0: And you're offered a romantic getaway for two.
3: Yeah.
0: Romantic. And you said Jake.
1: I said that I was going to send him on a trip because I wanted to pay him back for being nice to me. Like, I don't know why you're going crazy.
2: You should probably have me watch the cats. They probably get a new cat to have me watch while they went on this trip. Like, I am so over this.
0: Well, I don't mean to laugh.
3: I don't either, but this is insane.
0: It's insane.
2: Insane.
0: It'd be easy to watch the dead cat. Doesn't move a lot, so.
3: True.
2: Oh, my God. Aww. Seriously.
0: All right. Well, I think
1: I can't believe you would put me on the radio. This is stupid.
0: Well, I think
2: I can't believe you cheat on me for 5 months with a neighbor. So here we are.
1: I didn't cheat on you.
2: Oh my God.
4: We can't control the drama the rest of the day, but Jared and Katie can at least make you LOL when you roll out of bed.

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2: Hot 98.3 is Jared and Katie in the morning. Cruise ship horror story. You won't believe what was filling up one family's cabin. Here's a lady discussing it.
3: This was the noise we woke up to at 2 o'clock in the morning.
4: The bathroom smells horrible.
2: Their toilet is like overflowing, and it's not just their stuff. It's other people's stuff. It's
1: coming up.
5: Oh, my God.
1: Through
2: yes.
1: the shower.
2: Yes.
1: In the cruise bathroom.
2: Yeah, and it's then flooding into the room.
1: There are particles.
2: Yeah.
5: Okay.
2: Yeah.
1: There are floaters.
2: Yeah, there's some floaters, some doo-doo floaters.
5: Very sensitive in the morning.
2: Yeah. it's disgusting.
4: Porta potty.
3: So disgusting. We was calling the front desk for about 15 minutes. My fiance had to run downstairs to get somebody. I told them that we were moving the rooms. He asked, like, do you really want to move a room? Yes. And y'all are loud, vacuuming up water, trying to fix the plumbing.
2: Do you want to move rooms?
1: Listen.
2: Not for doo-doo.
1: This TikTok is posted onto our social media. So if you can stomach it, you should definitely go check it out. After seeing it, and I've seen it probably like 7 times already this morning, the fact that they asked her, are you sure you want to move rooms, is insanity
2: yes.
1: to me.
2: Yes.
1: It is. They closed the door at one point, and water is pouring out on doo-doo water.
2: Doo-doo water.
1: Is pouring out onto the carpet like a waterfall.
2: Yes.
1: And it's seeping into the carpet
5: oh
1: where
5: gosh.
1: All of their stuff is.
2: Yeah, they had to put all their stuff up on the
1: yeah.
2: bed. And
1: then not only in their room, then it starts, the water is so much that it's seeping into the carpet in the hallway. And they're like, you sure you want to move?
2: Yeah.
1: Are you insane?
6: You don't want to hang out.
2: Yeah.
1: And the smell.
2: Oh, it's terrible.
5: I'll tell you, this is why I know a lot of people like cruises. I just don't like them. I feel like you're in the middle of nowhere. Something could happen. You have a problem like this. Everything's small. If you're at another resort, just go to another state. And
1: I
5: don't know.
1: I pray that this is so few and far between that this happens. But of course, I would think to myself,
2: right?
1: Of course, it's my room.
2: Yeah,
1: of
2: I mean that can happen. Yeah,
1: of course,
2: I can have a resort. Yeah, it could overflow.
1: It could, but it would always be my room.
2: Yeah, I mean, right. It'd be your room.
6: We had toilet problems at the Great Wolf Lodge.
1: You
6: it
1: did
6: could happen anywhere.
1: Anywhere.
5: Yeah,
1: anywhere.
5: But at least you're not trapped in a boat if they don't have another room.
6: Right. And in fairness, I think Great Wolf Lodge was my fault.
1: Oh, yes, in fairness, it was.
2: It was.
1: Yeah. It was.
2: Yeah. He had a lot of cheese that week.
6: That was on me.
1: That was you.
2: Finally got it out. We have our official attorney on, Lisa Lanier. Good morning, Lisa.
7: Hey, good morning. I just love it when you guys send me poop videos to watch at 5 o'clock in the morning.
2: Yeah.
7: No, that's the best.
1: We'll keep them coming.
6: Hey, good morning.
7: No, I was with you when I was watching that video. It's so disgusting. And the fact that they even question whether these people wanted to move rooms is insanity.
1: Yeah.
7: And they had to take a lesser room. They had a balcony room. They had a suite. They had a downgrade to an interior room with no balcony. I think no window. I mean, it was a much, lesser room. But yeah, I mean, they wanted to get out. That stuff was disgusting. It was getting everywhere, about to get on all their things.
1: You could
7: they
1: smell
7: had a small
1: it.
7: Child sleeping
5: oh,
7: in there.
5: Oh, my gosh. Yeah. Do they have any legal recourse of that happening? And can they get their money back? Can they sue?
7: So, it's pretty limited what you can get in a situation. And this is, I think this was Carnival again, who had the famous 2013 poop cruise that ended up in all kinds of litigation. But like even in that case, with as bad as that was, and I posted a bunch of pictures from that documentary where people were having to sleep all outside up under the awnings and stuff because you couldn't bear to be inside at all.
1: Mm-hmm.
7: They were on cots, and on lounge chairs. So people who settled out of court for that poop cruise from back in 2013 that Netflix did the documentary about, they got a full refund for their cruise money plus $500. So
2: that's it?
7: People who settled early. That's all they got. Now, then another group of people, 27 passengers, went on with the lawsuit, didn't settle early and went on. And a judge awarded those 27 passengers, get this,
5: $118,500. Oh, wow. I'd be mad if I settled.
1: Yeah.
2: I'd be so sick.
1: Yes.
2: Oh, my God.
7: 27 people. And then they had an allocator who is, so when you get a lump sum award like that for 27 people, you hire these professional allocators who their job is to decide who gets what. And so what they ended up deciding was some of the people got sick and had actual physical injuries. Those people got $15,000. Everyone else got about $3,000. And it did turn out to be, of course, a PR nightmare, the Carnival. And then so they spent $500 million upgrading their ships after that happened.
2: Wow.
7: So I think what happened on this particular cruise that we're talking about here, the video with the poop hot water, mm-hmm. is I think, you know, can happen anywhere, right? Like you said, it can happen at Great Wolf Lodge. It can happen on a cruise ship. Mm-hmm. And it didn't, for, as far as I know, it didn't turn out to be any sort of mass incident where the whole boat was like that. I think it was just a clogged, you know, a clogged toilet somewhere or something like that that was backing up. And so, you know, they, if these folks, the problem is your cruise purchase, when you purchase it, the ticket is just full of all kinds of fine print. Mm-hmm. And that fine print gives all the power to the cruise line. And so here, you know, much like with the poop cruise from 2013, they may get a refund. They may get, probably not because they moved into a different room. They may get a partial refund since they got moved to an interior non-balcony room, but they really won't get a bunch of compensation. It's very limited by the contractual language that you agree to in the ticket price.
1: Well, and Lisa, that's why we wanted to talk to you about it, because according to this woman, the same woman who posted about the poop coming up, poop water, you know, in the bathroom, said that they did get moved to a different room, and then they were offered, which they took them up on, a full dinner at like the nicest steak house on the boat. Yes, I know, but I think it was like
2: those specially diners or restaurants.
6: I think you have to pay more to get certain cuts of meat and stuff.
2: Yeah, like that. I don't care. Yeah. That's weak.
1: But people
2: weak.
1: In the comments were outraged that they didn't get a full refund.
2: Yeah.
1: And so we were like, well, what do you do? I mean, because they took them up on the steakhouse. They very well documented their visit to the steakhouse. But then everyone was just erupting in the comments like, how did they not give you your money back?
2: Yeah. At least get your, at the very least.
5: And Lisa, you say all these contracts and all the wording and all that, and it's almost impossible to read all that. If they're negligent on something, regardless of what the contract says, could they still be liable in a lawsuit?
7: Yeah, but the damages are limited by these contracts even. And what are the damages? Really, they still enjoy the cruise. They just got moved to a different room. Mm-hmm. And so I don't think they would be entitled to a full refund the way these things are worded. I do think they could have held out and got the difference between the category of room that they moved them to and the one they had, which was probably thousands of dollars. You know, I mean, it's a big difference to have no windows room versus a balcony room. And so I imagine they should have held out for that.
5: If you got sick off of that, there's no way. Let's say your room filled up and there was no way to get out right away or something, you got sick from it. That to me is negligence. I don't care what the contract says.
1: Wow.
7: Well, you know, and the people on the poop cruise who got sick did get, you know, they got $15,000 because they had physical injuries and got sick. So you can get money, but here, I mean, the poop cruise was clearly, I mean, that was a whole big negligence, you know, that was established. Here, this, you know, this could literally be, you know, stuff happens, right?
1: Mm-hmm. Yeah, literally.
2: Right.
7: Yeah, you know, I mean, like you said, this can happen. You can just, you know, maybe they, I mean, who knows? I mean, maybe she flushed a tampon or something. I mean, you never know.
5: Oh, it gets worse.
1: Yeah. Maybe we don't know.
5: The poop or the tampon.
2: Why?
7: I mean, we don't know. We don't know what happened that caused this fog, right?
2: Well, like Matt said, he was at Great Wolf Lodge and they had a big overflow thing and he thinks he's the one that did it. So should Great Wolf Lodge be in trouble for it?
1: I mean, no. He knows he's the one who did it.
6: Yeah. I mean, the toilet worked fine and then I went and then it didn't work.
1: And then it didn't work. So,
7: you know, Maybe this woman took him up on the steak dinner because she's looking at her fiance going, I know what happened.
2: Yeah, I heard you in there. You caused some damage.
1: That's true. Yeah. Be like, just take it and be quiet.
2: It was just one room. You think, okay, well, maybe it was.
1: Something in there.
2: All right, Lisa, you're awesome. We appreciate you.
1: Thank you, Lisa.
2: If you're ever injured, contact her right away at hireaheavyweight.com. That's hireaheavyweight.com.
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8: 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Taylor Swift is going to spend $20 million on her wedding. 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

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I am Josie. Happy Wednesday. 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

0: That I used to babysit that hour in the strip club. 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
4: 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All right, I'm out of money. 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
5: Temperatures have climbed quickly for our hump day into the upper 80s and heading to the low 90s, but feeling like it's in the mid to upper 90s once you factor in that humidity. With your certified most accurate forecast, I'm meteorologist Melissa Hall. Have a great day.

Game of Thrones spinoff, House of the Dragon, Season 3, will be out June 21st. And apparently, it's being described as an absolute bloodbath. All right. 98.3.

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2: The time is unity and really worked well with girls. 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
3: 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He said, well, those are my fraternity brothers. 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

A man out there having a little fun with his very angry president of his HOA. 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

story, and NBC announcing they're officially canceling the Kelly Clarkson show, which is good because, you know, Kelly Clarkson said she was done. She wasn't coming back. Here's Bella Kay now. I like

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Hey, it's Jared from Jared and Katie in the Morning. Join us tomorrow morning around 7:35. Taylor Swift is going to spend $20 million on her wedding. How much did you spend on yours? That's tomorrow morning around 7:35 on Savannah's Hot 98.3.

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Hot 98.3, Uber has released their list of the most unusual forgotten items in their cars in the last year. 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
9: Hot weather. Temperatures have climbed quickly for our hump day into the upper 80s and heading to the low 90s, but feeling like it's in the mid to upper 90s once you factor in that humidity. With your certified most accurate forecast, I'm meteorologist Melissa Hall. Have a great day.
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Charlie XCX just announced she's going on a 12-date North America arena tour. Closest she's come to us looks like State Farm Arena, Atlanta, October 6th. Hot 98.3.

What are backwards beach days? It's apparently a trend parents are doing on their beach trips for summer vacation, and I can't believe there actually to be a name for this. I think all parents have done this. It's when you don't go to the beach on vacation until after the kids nap. So like in the afternoon and evening when it's a little cooler and there's not as many people. 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

Temperatures have climbed quickly for our hump day into the upper 80s and heading to the low 90s, but feeling like it's in the mid to upper 90s once you factor in that humidity. With your certified most accurate forecast, I'm meteorologist Melissa Hall. 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

Hey, it's Jared from Jared and Katie in the Morning. Join us tomorrow morning around 7:35. Taylor Swift is going to spend $20 million on her wedding. How much did you spend on yours? That's tomorrow morning around 7:35 on Savannah's Hot 98.3.

0: intro reads, what did you put on yours?
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1: 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So mine was indecisive because
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Taylor Swift going to be the center of attention tomorrow morning with Jared and Katie in the morning. 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

And election day came and went yesterday. No more political ads on TV till like September, y'all. I'm so excited. I hate them. I'm Nathan James. Thank you for spending your Wednesday afternoon with me on Hot 98.3. This is Zara.

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19: Weather.
5: Temperatures have climbed quickly for our hump day into the upper 80s and heading to the low 90s, but feeling like it's in the mid to upper 90s once you factor in that humidity. With your certified most accurate forecast, I'm meteorologist Melissa Hall. Have a great day.

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I moved into my place about 4 years ago. I don't think that I've ever cleaned out my freezer. Lord only knows what I'm going to find in there. Hot 98.3, Savannah's hottest hits. But a woman was cleaning out her freezer in California. Well, she found 20 sticks of dynamite. Dynamite in her freezer and has no idea how they got there.

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End Market Arena is your place to be on Saturday, July 25th. Our Sips on Styles Tasting Festival is back. 40 breweries this year. We've got wineries and distilleries too. Tickets are going fast. Get yours right now before they sell out.

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1: Keeping an eye on some road work reported throughout town towards Abercorn Heights. Road work there on Duran Avenue affecting your eastbound and westbound lanes between White Bluff Road and Montgomery Street. Currently blocking off your left lane in either direction there. Also keeping an eye on some delays in spots, including I-16 westbound, slowing down there as you're moving past Dean Forest Road, exit 160. And then also keeping eyes on congestion a little bit further to the north. Highway 17 at Speedway Boulevard, delays in your north and southbound lanes, a little bit north of the state line there into the South Carolina area. Another traffic update in minutes. I'm Zach Rizzle.
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17: Temperatures have climbed quickly for our hump day into the upper 80s and heading to the low 90s, but feeling like it's in the mid to upper 90s once you factor in that humidity. With your certified most accurate forecast, I'm meteorologist Melissa Hall. Have a great day.
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Hot 98.3, Savannah's hottest hits, Fracy. I never heard that word before, but it blends like fruit with heat, like mango with chili or watermelon with tahini, which I kind of love myself. Fracy comes from the word swacy, which means using real fruit instead of refined sugar. So it's like a healthy way to spruce up summer.

Our rumor is that Taylor Swift is spending $20 million on her upcoming wedding. Jared and Katie want to know how much you're spending on your wedding. 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

Hey, it's Jared from Jared and Katie in the Morning. Join us tomorrow morning around 7:35. Taylor Swift is going to spend $20 million on her wedding. How much did you spend on yours? That's tomorrow morning around 7:35 on Savannah's Hot 98.3.

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6: Looking now at spots of congestion as you're leaving town, including through Port Wentworth on Augusta Road northbound, as well as Jimmy DeLoach Parkway westbound. In either case, cramp it up there, getting towards I-95. Also taking a look at delays over on Highway 17 at Speedway Boulevard as you're leaving town there, crossing the state line into the South Carolina area. Delays in your north and southbound lanes up towards Highway 315. And also congestion for you to keep an eye out for over on Highway 80. That's Louisville Road westbound, passing Dean Forest Road, slowing down nearing I-95. Another traffic update in minutes.
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there's a new dating word going around, and I wonder if it's all because of Ella Langley's Dandelion album. Hot Head 83, Savannah's How to Sit, I'm Nathan James. The word is called wildflowering. Yeah, I know that sounds so random. It's where single people intentionally relax labels and timelines for the sake of just having fun and getting to know the other person more casually. In my world,

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2: A couple of congested spots leaving town, including on Highway 80. That's Louisville Road westbound. Slowing down passing Dean Forest Road. You're slowing down getting towards I-95. Picking up, though, past the interstate. Then over on Highway 17, that's Speedway Boulevard. In your north and southbound lane, seeing heavy delays there as you're approaching the state line. They're just north of town. Also keeping an eye on congestion over on Abercorn Street westbound. Slowing down there a little ways before Veterans Parkway, before crossing Little Ogeechee River. Then those delays remaining as you continue westbound past King George Boulevard towards Ogeechee Road, starting to free up nearby there. Another traffic update in minutes. I'm Zach Grizzle.
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13: Hot. Temperatures have climbed quickly for our hump day into the upper 80s and heading to the low 90s, but feeling like it's in the mid to upper 90s once you factor in that humidity. With your certified most accurate forecast, I'm meteorologist Melissa Hall. Have a great day.
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people are weird. And if you're going to New York, you may see people just randomly opening up manhole covers and climbing into the sewers. No idea why. The city has no clue why either. If you're going to New York, please don't do that. It's gross, y'all. It's the sewer. Hot 98.3.

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7: A couple of congested spots leaving town, including on Highway 80. That's Louisville Road westbound. Slowing down passing Dean Forest Road. You're slowing down getting towards I-95. Picking up, though, past the interstate. Then over on Highway 17, that's Speedway Boulevard. In your north and southbound lanes, seeing heavy delays there as you're approaching the state line there just north of town. Also keeping an eye on congestion over on Abercorn Street westbound. Slowing down there a little ways before Veterans Parkway, before crossing Little Ogeechee River. Then those delays remaining as you continue westbound past King George Boulevard towards Ogeechee Road, starting to free up nearby there. Another traffic update in minutes.
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1: Keeping eyes now on congestion over on I-516. Your east and westbound lanes cramping up there between Veterans Parkway and Harry S. Truman Parkway. In either direction, those delays coming to a head right around Abercorn Street. Also keeping eyes on some congestion now up through Port Wentworth in typical spots such as Augusta Road northbound as well as Jimmy Loach Parkway westbound. In either case, cramping up getting towards I-95 and up towards Pritchardville, South Carolina. Delays there on Highway 46. That's May River Road westbound getting towards Okotie Highway. That's a look at traffic. I'm Zach Grizzle.
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18: Temperatures have climbed quickly for our hump day into the upper 80s and heading to the low 90s, but feeling like it's in the mid to upper 90s once you factor in that humidity. With your certified most accurate forecast, I'm meteorologist Melissa Hall.

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5: Keeping eyes now on congestion over on I-516. Your east and westbound lanes cramping up there between Veterans Parkway and Harry S. Truman Parkway. In either direction, those delays coming to a head right around Abercorn Street. Also keeping eyes on some congestion now up through Port Wentworth in typical spots such as Augusta Road northbound as well as Jimmy Lodge Parkway westbound. In either case, cramping up getting towards I-95 and up towards Pritchardville, South Carolina. Delays there on Highway 46. That's May River Road westbound getting towards Okotie Highway. That's a look at traffic. I'm Zach Grizzle.
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I sing just like her when I'm doing karaoke at Rail Pub on Congress Street. You should about see me sometime. I'm totally kidding. I'm Nathan Keefe, Hot 98.3. We are Savannah's Hot 6. I'll see you tomorrow at 3. Don't forget where Tripper is next. Now soccer and home record.

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Hey, it's Jared from Jared and Katie in the Morning. Join us tomorrow morning around 7:35. Taylor Swift is going to spend $20 million on her wedding. How much did you spend on yours? That's tomorrow morning around 7:35 on Savannah's Hot 98.3.

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